That lovely autumn top of 21 degrees. Are you watching the autumn leaves? They're absolutely magnificent. And that's all our weather. And now I have the Carpenters with Rainy Days and Mondays. That beautiful song, April Love, from Pat Boone. And then a bit of Aussie country from Adam Brand, Come From The Heart, and Dolly Parton and Willie Nelson with their latest song, From Here to the Moon and Back. It's gorgeous. Enjoy and just relax to the music. Take a deep breath and let go. Enjoy.

I could hold out my arms and say I love you this much. I could tell you how long I will long for your touch.

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5: 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Perry Como with And I Love You So. Alan Jackson's Buicks to the Moon, which came out in October 1996. And then The 12th of Never from Johnny Mathis, which is a gorgeous old song. 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

0: On Saturday, with a 1 p.m. start at the Normins Oval, Wang Magpies, coming off a win, play Lavington Panthers, who are keen for a win after three losses in a row. 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
4: There certainly is, and you knew who that was. It was Elvis with Teddy Bear. And now I have Nothing's Gonna Change My Love from George Benson. Dorothy Moore with that most famous of songs, Misty Blue. And then Only 16 from Dr. Hook. And Johnny Chester with that very funny song, Shame and Scandal. Do enjoy and have a lovely morning. It's 27 to 11.

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3: 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You know that one. And then a bit of modern country with Robert Mazzell's Rose of My Heart. 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
5: Little birdies, it must be Daisy's slice of sunshine. And it's 11:01 and I have Dr. Hook up with Sharing the Night Together. Adam Harvey with I've Been Loved by the Best. And Vince Gill with Dolly Parton, I Will Always Love You. And that was written by Dolly Parton, and it is a brilliant song. Enjoy.

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4: 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Lee Kernaghan with 1959. You're 16 from Johnny Burnett. And Elvis with A Fool Such As I. So enjoy. Are you enjoying the sunshine as well? And some watching some leaves fall, maybe? Here we go.

0: 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Now and then there's a fool such as I am.
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4: 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And then a double Bobby Darin with Beyond the Sea and Dream Lover. So let your heart sing with the music. It's 24 past 11.

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1: All right, I have The More I See You from Peter Allen. Laura Downing with Grand Old Opry. It's such a good song. And then a very favourite, and it's Johnny Tillotson with Tears on My Pillow. 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
2: And now I have Vera Lynn with A Nightingale Sang in Berkeley Square. Did it or didn't it? And then Wild as the Wind from Trisha Yearwood and Garth Brooks. And then Adam Brand with Old Hands. So stay tuned. Have you told someone today that you love them? I love you, so enjoy.

And now it's time to say goodbye. And that was a great song. And I'll be back next Thursday with more of Daisy's Slice of Sunshine from 9 till noon. And up next is some all Aussie country for you. And that will go from 12 till 3. And I'm going to leave you with one of my favourites, I Love You Because, and it's the great gentleman of country, Jim Reeves. Thank you for listening. Have courage, be kind, smile and shine. Just be happy, enjoy your day and the sunshine, and have a great weekend. Bye for now.

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3: I'd like to spin a yarn of what happened on our farm to a rooster that the missus brought home stray. 'Twas a little speckled bantam that would throw a nasty tantrum when the hens would not succumb to his display. He'd stand and watch intently while the other roosters gently strut their way around the coop with pride of place. But the sexual frustration for his lack of copulation was apparent on his wretched little face. If a hen let down her guard, he'd race across the yard and his little legs were moving in a blur. But before the great sensation at the bantam's destination, more or less no copulation would occur. She'd turn around and face him while his little legs were racing, but the speed he had could not be stopped on cue. As the hen showed her rebuttal, his approach was less than subtle. Not one hen would let him make his grand debut. Till one old hen stopped laying, and her feathers started fraying, she was nothing more than skin and bone on legs. She was only costing money while I fed her empty tummy. Been a month now since she's laid us any eggs. Well, I took her to the old shed around behind the homestead and placed her poor old head down on a stump. And as quick as lightning cracks, I dropped the sharpened axe, and it came down with that all familiar thump. Now, you know that killing chooks is not as simple as it looks, as they suddenly decide they want to fly. But that didn't stop the bantam, and he crowed a blessed anthem as he raced across the yard to have a try. I could not believe my eyes while the hen at her demise thrashed around as there was nothing she could do. So I ran, and he devined, and I grabbed the feathered fiend, and a randy rooster's head I took off too.

0: It's time once again to take a walk back in history as we present On This Day, a tabloid of people, places and events from today and yesteryear, and is produced by Cliff Wolstenholme in the studios of 101.3.
1: On this day, May the 15th, in 1770, Cape Byron and Byron Bay, New South Wales, were named by Captain Cook. 1928, the Royal Flying Doctor Service, originally called Australian Inland Mission Aerial Service, inaugurated in Cloncurry in Queensland, received its first call within 2 days and took off for Julia Creek, 100 miles away. 1930, world's first flight attendant took to the skies. Ellen Church was also a qualified nurse and pilot. 1940, a huge event for US soldiers in World War II. Nylon stockings went on sale in America. 1977, Australian Democrats was founded by Don Shipp. 1978, Australia's longest serving Prime Minister, Sir Robert Menzies, died aged 83. And in 2009, one of Australia's most loved actors, Charles Budd Tingwell, OA, died aged 86. Our birthdays today: 1859, Pierre Curie, French scientist who discovered radium. 1905, Joseph Cotton, US actor. 1908, James Mason, English actor. 1931, Trini Lopez, US singer and band leader. 1940, Lainey Kazan, US actress and singer. And 1947, Graham Gobels, Australian singer and songwriter. And our hits of the day: 1959, A Fool Such As I, and also I Need Your Love Tonight with Elvis Presley. 1971, Knock Three Times with Dawn, UK. 1976, Boogie Fever with Silvers. 1982, A Little Peace with Nicole, UK, and also Ebony and Ivory, Paul McCartney and Stevie Wonder. And our thought for today: people love to talk but refuse to listen, said Alice Dewar Miller, American author. And this has been Elaine Craven with On This Day for 101.3 FM.
2: What would I tell myself if I was sitting next to me? Would I tell yarns of yesteryear, or would I smile and shed a tear? Well, I still have my head on straight at age of 83. I'd tell of life's adventures, of the triumphs that I've had, of times that I've run into strife, of yarns about my working life, or of the lessons that I've learnt, stay silent, good and bad. I'd laugh at me a little, couldn't help it if I tried. I'd hope I'd tell myself a joke, 'cause I know I'm that sort of bloke. I'd have myself in stitches, and we'd laugh until we cried. I'd like to buy myself a beer and pat me on the back, my head down low, me bum up high, the only limit is the sky, and drink, to me, good on you, mate, you've had a good old crack. So if I had one thing to say, whatever would it be? Now, I'll be 38 this year, I'd better say it loud and clear, so I can still remember it at age of 83.

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I'm not a proper greenie. I still burn wood for heat. Wood that's dead and fallen down, green trees I won't deplete. I scour the paddocks round my town amidst the brush and fern to find some wood and cut it up and take it home to burn. But bushmen saws and axes have proven such a bore that I've gone and bought a chainsaw from my local store. Now is the winter of my discontent. That bloody saw of mine must have been in Shakespeare's mind when he penned that line. I'm not a man of violence. I'm rarely known to curse. Now and then I'll use one to illustrate a verse. I'm a quiet man, a gentle man, forever seeking peace. But lately, violence in my soul is fighting for release. As an instrument of torture, the chainsaw's pretty good, but it's pretty bloody useless when it comes to cutting wood. There you go. I'm swearing. That's not like me at all. My parents used to caution me that bad words lead to fall. I recall my mother warning me when I was just a lad that swearing's really wicked. That's right, said my dad. Naughty little curse words such as dash and blow lead you on to worse words and take you down below. In hindsight now, I understand why my folk rarely swore. They never had to use a two-stroke motor bloody saw. By non-operating chainsaws, they were not tormented. The stinking, rotten, mongrel things hadn't been invented. They were not frustrated when the bastard wouldn't start or wouldn't cut or through its chain. No, swearing is an art perfected by the chainsaw user out there in the Mulga, inventing brand new phrases, both profane and vulgar. Oh, they won't start the chainsaw, on that point I agree, but they lift the art of swearing to the very nth degree. Bullockies and shearers, stevedores and boozers, they're just ordinary swearers compared to chainsaw users. I've developed such a hatred for everyone connected with chainsaw manufacture, and even those suspected of adding to the torture of chainsaw-using folk who suffer from their failure, I tell you, it's no joke. But I am going to be revenged. My demonic plan is to become a chainsaw massacrer, to dismember every man from the one who first invented it, whoever that might be, and finish with that mongrel bastard who sold mine to me. What joy, what retribution, all that blood and gore, armless, legless, headless corpses strewn around the floor. But that lovely vision in my mind is rudely blown apart. I can't be a chainsaw massacrer. The bloody thing won't start.

I'm wealthy and active and very attractive. 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But up until now, I've managed somehow to choose badly, and that's quite alarming. Yes, love's been unkind, but I'm starting to find my attraction just grows as I age. I am more debonair with this touch of grey hair, and I think my luck's starting to change. Girls are attracted to me, a bit like Hugh Hefner or Sean Connery.

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Who's got a GPS? Few people have, yeah. I worry about those things. I don't trust them. I reckon they're part of a technological plot to overthrow the human race. Now, I'm a country boy, and I can find me way real good. There's no way you could lose me in a 1,000-acre wood. But put me in the city, and I'm sorry to admit that my sense of direction isn't worth a piece of roadmap. But with some city navigation coming up, I must confess, I went and brought myself a brand new U-Butte GPS. It seemed to work all right. In fact, I couldn't ask for more until I set it for the city where I'd never been before. I got a bit confused when it told me to turn right, because when I tried to turn right, there was no turn right in sight. She said, "Perform a U-turn." And I replied real steady, "I'll do a U-turn, lady, when I'm good and bloody ready." She said, "Perform a U-turn and do a U-turn fast." I said, "I can't do a U-turn. There's a semi up me back bumper bar." She said, "Take the next exit. Get into the left lane." I said, "There's only one lane, dummy. Don't be such a pain. Now just shut up and let me drive, you stupid dumb machine. You'd have to be the most useless gadget I've ever seen. And your voice is definitely female. And that puts me in a flap, because everybody knows a woman cannot read a map." Well, the GPS just shuddered and smoke came out the top. The screen went kind of yellow and it gave a loudish pop. Then it all went still and quiet, and in a voice so sweet said, "In 400 metres, turn left at the next street." I said, "That's a bit more like it." And I turned left like she said, then right when she said right, and then straight on ahead. She led me through this maze of streets I never could have found. But after half an hour, I had a look around. There were lots of cows and horses where the houses should have been. And my promised destination was nowhere to be seen. It was getting dark. And then the bitumen ran out. And I was on this gravel track with big trees all about. I said, "Now I'll do a U-turn." But I got bogged when I tried. And I stepped out in mud that smelt so bad I could have cried. There was a rusty iron fence and a closed and padlocked gate, and a sign said, "Sewerage Treatment Works, closed 1998. They'd obviously left some stuff behind. These nostrils do not lie. And the water I was standing in did not fall from the sky. Well, I finally got back on the road, but life can be so cruel. The motor gave a cough and died, and I was out of fuel. That GPS was laughing as I walked off up the track. 5 km to a servo and 5 more walking back. But as I set that GPS to take me back to town, it said, "Battery getting very low. I'm going to power down." Those GPSs are alive, and they're evil through and through. And I'd do everything they tell you to if I was you. And don't ever argue with them, or they'll throw a hissy fit. They'll get you back, and just like me, you'll end up in the poo. Yeah.

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0: to spend some time with her or even just say hi. But Stanley couldn't talk to her because he was much too shy. But these young people's daily lives were destined to entwine. Just one of life's great mysteries, part of the grand design. One small event occurred that raised their lives above the mud. Louisa got her ears pierced and Stanley got a stud. This act of body piercing seemed to somehow break the ice. Next time he saw Louisa, Stan said, "Gee, your ears look nice." Louisa checked out Stanley's stud and softly murmured, "Curl." And Stanley went off whistling and grinning like a fool. Well, that's the way it started with this body piercing thing. All places you can think of, Lou and Stanley put a ring. With rings and studs in lips and cheeks, in silver and in gold, Louisa got more daring and Stanley got more bold. Stanley got a navel ring. Louisa, she got four. They got hooked on all this fetish. They just wanted more and more. Stan's ears were getting droopy and Louisa looked a fright with 27 eyebrow rings, 12 left and 15 right. They got their bodies pierced in places we'll not talk about. But all that extra metal was uncomfortable, no doubt. Stanley had some problems. And people often gawked when he got around with knees apart and jingled when he walked. But to Stanley and Louisa, life for them could not be finer until passion got the best of them in Stanley's mini minor. It should have been just beautiful, but life is seldom fair. Stanley got his jingly rings caught in Louisa's hair. What should have been a wondrous time of bliss and ecstasy soon turned into a test of Stanley's elasticity. At first he couldn't understand the reason for the pain. Each time he pulled away, them rings just pulled him back again. They thrashed around inside the car and Stanley cursed his luck, but the more they tried to get apart, the tighter they got stuck. Stanley had a look, and to his horror he did find that their navel rings had met and now were hopelessly entwined. Louisa tried to have a look to see what she could do, but her eyebrow rings and Stanley's nipple ring got tangled too. And in the wild confusion, Stanley's joy was made complete when he got his nostril stud stuck in the cover of the seat. But with superhuman effort, driven on by pain and fear, Stanley got the mini going down the road in second gear. "If we can get home, we just might get out of this," he said. "I can get a pair of scissors and some pliers from the shed." But fate was out to get them in a manner that was cruel, for halfway down the main street, Stanley's car ran out of fuel. It stopped outside the movie theatre near the roundabout, just as the movie finished and the crowd was coming out. Well, Louisa tried her best to hide and Stanley gave a yelp. Lots of people gave advice that didn't really help. They called the police, the fire brigade and the local SES, wires and the dog squad and a reporter from the press. But the problem was quite different from their normal hurly-burlies. They had to get Stan's jingly rings from Louisa's short and curlies. One bloke used an angle grinder, but he had to retire because just one little spark had set a lot of hair on fire. They finally used the jaws of life to cut Stan's car in half. Well, the crowd thought it was funny, but Stanley didn't laugh. And a doctor with a hacksaw finally freed the tangle too. And they've given up all rings and studs. They're getting a tattoo. Cupid.
1: Up in the cab, the old truckie sits, grasping his wheel in his thin bony mitts, fixed

This next poem I wrote after reading an article in a newspaper about a bloke from New Zealand who got put in the Guinness World Book of Records for having the most body piercings. And I think it was 79 back then. This was written a few years back. And I think I've seen just that many walking up and down the street now. But he had rings and studs in places that I don't know why people put rings and studs there, but my eyes watered just reading about it. So I thought I'd write a poem about it. I've called the poem The Ballad of Stanley and Louisa, and the alternate title is Pierced to the Eyeballs. Young Stanley was a quiet lad throughout his time at school. He was an academic and was thought of as a fool. Not one to be outspoken, Stanley found it hard to talk. 6'3" with ginger hair, your average local dork. Now Stanley liked Louisa, a short and plump young girl, and just to catch a sight of her, set Stanley's heart awhirl. He longed

0: the radar at the ready. 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
1: You thought I was going to say something else then, didn't you?
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3: Okay, all sorts of people are getting married these days, people that you wouldn't sort of put together. And this is a poem about one such union. It's called The Swaggy's Honeymoon. He'd humped a swag for many years through dust and heat and cold. But he couldn't do it anymore because he was far too old. He said, "I've always done things right and lived a wholesome life, but I've never had a woman, so I'm going to take a wife." Well, the wedding was a huge success. The reception was just great. The blushing bride was 25. The groom was 88. And mindful of the advanced age and frailty of the groom, the bride thought it was best they each should have a separate room. But she hadn't got to sleep when came a knock upon the door, and the swaggy burst into the room and stood upon the floor. He said, "The moment has arrived.

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He showed no sign of fears and surprised her with the performance of a man of half his years. And as the flustered bride lay there, the swaggy rose and said, "Sleep well, my love." And then he toddled off to bed. No sooner had she settled down, came a knock upon the door. And the swaggy came into the room and stood there as before. He said, "Your solitude is over. You need have no more fear. Sleep no more on your lonely bed. Your lover boy is here." He repeated his performance with as much zest as before. Then he kissed her, climbed out of bed, and toddled out the door. But she hadn't settled down when came that same refrain, that knock upon the bedroom door, and the swaggy back again. He said, "Your wait is over. You need have no more care." Just hold that thought. "Fear not, my dear, for I am here, the answer to your prayers." He leapt into the bed again, still virile, so it seems, and surpassed her expectation far beyond her wildest dreams. The blushing bride was overjoyed. She held the swaggy tight. She said, "You've made my joy complete with what you've done tonight. You know, I have been worried that you wouldn't pass the test. But 3 times in just 2 hours, well, I really am impressed." The swaggy looked dumbfounded. His voice was quite unsteady. He said, "Are you trying to tell me that I've been here already?"

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I could taste the pain, the words I wrote on this old guitar.

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During the long, hot summer months, the moon is an enormous golden ball that rises gently in the evening sky. If you've ever been there, you'll understand the special feeling that I have for this.

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hometown. I've been wandering through Wando and Wangaratta, Wee Valley, Wagga Wagga, Winky, Werris Creek, Wallaroo. Well, Larrawang, Wonthaggi, Windang, Wodonga or Wingilee. Your hometown's fine, but so is mine, where my place waits for me. It's a well-worn whitewashed weatherboard shack in Warrington.

0: Fire on the Mountain, it's called. The track was brought to you by Iron Horse. Prior to that, we had the Old Crow Medicine Show with Take Them Away, Doc Watson with Freight Train Boogie, Paul Kelly with Song of the Old Rake, and we also had Paul Kelly with Casey Chambers and You're Learning, and we kicked off with Casey Chambers and Shane Nicholson, who were married at one stage, and their track was called Rattling Bones. Welcome to Friday Drive Time.
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you talk about your hometown, let me tell you about mine. 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

0: The Devil Makes Three there, 10 feet tall. And before that, we had Blue Highway with Find Me on a Mountaintop. Billy Springs with Know It All. And 18 Wheels of Hell on the Highway by Eric Strickland and the B-Sides.
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0: I've been playing a fair bit of the Telesky Trucks band last few weeks, actually. I come across them on YouTube. Great band. They're quite a large group of a horn section and backup singers, but they're two of America's blues and roots finest practitioners. Singing guitarist Susan Tedeschi and her guitar legend in making husband Derek Trucks. They perform songs like the number that is at least partly the creation of one of the background singers of Trucks band, Derek Trucks band, Midnight in Harem. So this is the Telesky Trucks band with Midnight in Harem.

Hank Williams, Senior there with Your Cheating Heart. And before that, we had There's a Tear in My Beer by Hank Williams Jr., a song written by his daddy. And next up, we have Hank Williams III with Runnin' and a Gunnin'.

0: Hank Williams III there, running and gunning. A bit different to his granddad, but that's the way it had to be. Hank Williams III had a very hard act to follow with his granddad and his father, so he did things his way, combining country music and heavy metal. And his dad also had problems too. A lot of people just saw him as a copy of his father, so he changed his genre of music and made it a little bit more pop orientated country western music. But all three of them made a fabulous contribution and still do.
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0: Flogging Molly there with Float. And before that, we had the Eliminators with Snake Eyes, instrumental. Also, Steve Earle with Hillbilly Highway. The Irish Way, no, I haven't done that one. Black Creek by Brett Comp. In Hell, I Was in Good Company for the Dead South. That was at a Lurk Hillbilly. And we also had Steve Earle with Guitar Town and the Steel Drivers with Midnight from Midnight Train from Georgia.
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0: Very early Bruce Springsteen there with Ramrod. And before that, we had Chip by the Real McKenzies. Also in that bracket was the O'Reillys and the Paddy Hats with the Irish Way. And the Rumjacks, who are an Aussie punk, what do they call them? Pumps of a punk Celtic group, but they're actually Australian. The Rumjacks. Also, the Flogging Molly was in there with Float.
1: 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The Premix King is now in town, Parfig Road, right next to Spotlight. 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We've got it cheaper, louder, and later than any of the other mobs. Come find out why we say, the party starts here. And remember, if you're not shopping at the Premix King, you're getting ripped off.
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0: Put Down Your Weapons, it's called. It's by Midnight Oil. And we also had Joker and the Thief by Wolf Mother. Imelda May with Road Runner. You're Gonna Miss Me by Radio Birdman. 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

0: Tones and I, that's called, and the track Being Dance Monkey. Before that was the Delta Bombers with My Give a Damn Is Broken. I like that. 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
0: OKFM. It's 25 minutes past five. Time for me to play my last track for today, which is In Excess. And this time, following myself, will be Ian Gambold hosting the OKFM Sports Show Sports Plus. Following that will be David Horsfall and his Vinyl Graveyard. I'll be back on Tuesday between 2 and 4. Until then, take care, and I hope you enjoyed the show. Not just mine, but all the shows today.

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4: Good afternoon from Ian Gambold on the Oak FM Sports Show, and welcome all listeners wherever you are. And we've got a special guest in with us live in the studio, but first of all, I'll introduce Nat Gelotti. Good afternoon, Nat.
5: Thanks, Ian, and we've got a special guest here from the Murray Bush Rangers, the coach. And we've got a cheerio to some of our listeners. There's a Christine who never misses, and she's a staunch Oak FM follower, so I'll send her a cheerio, and over in Benalla, and John from Rutherglen.
4: Yeah, for sure. So,
5: and Nick in Tangambilanga. Welcome, Justin, to the Oak FM microphone.
6: Thanks, Nat.
4: Yep. So, Justin, I'll start with the first question. Is this weekend you're not playing due to the schedule with the fixture, but how's the timing of the bye? Is it okay this time of the year?
6: Yeah, It is. It's some teams are playing this weekend, but yeah, it's a good opportunity for our players to go back to their local clubs and connect back with them, which is a really important piece of their development as well. Really thankful for the local clubs and what they do to support the Bush Rangers. So it's an important piece that they go back and connect well, show some leadership. So it's a good thing.
5: Yep. Justin, some of the assistants that are helping you this year are well-credentialed players, coaches. Jordan Taylor, ex-Wodonga, he's played at Southport, very good player, came through the Bush Rangers himself. Hayden Lamaro played at Yarrawa, went to Melbourne, now he's helping out. You've got the guy that was involved with Lavington and Jason Hollard, school teacher at St. Anne's, he does a great job there. How many other coaches have you got that help out?
6: We've got those three just mentioned that. They're assistant coaches, so yeah, they're all fantastic. They bring a heap of knowledge. They connect really well with our players. They work really hard. But it's one thing I'm really pleased with. Our players are supported so well by the coaches you mentioned, but also in pre-season, if I give an example of the Wodonga hub, we have hubs in Wodonga and Shepparton. Mm-hmm. So in our Wodonga hub, we had with Jason Hollard, of course, from Lavington. We had Peter Dean supporting the hub. We had Anthony Miles, and we had James McDonald, and also we had quite a few others up there as well. So I think our players are, you know, really, really well supported by some terrific football people and very experienced coaches, and also with a lot of ex-AFL experience as well.
5: Mm. Yeah, that's good. In this part of the world, there's yourself and over there in Shepparton. Who are the ones in Shepparton? There's the guy that used to coach them that played at North, Darren Ogier. Is he still involved there, or was he just Marutna?
6: Just Marutna, yeah. Yeah. Luke Garland also helped us out in the Wodonga Hub as well.
5: Yeah, so, yeah, another very good person.
6: Another very good football person, yep. Familiar with the Owens and Murray League. Yeah. We had a terrific a support network for our players.
4: Yep, we've got a young player making his debut for Yarrawonga tomorrow with the surname of Webster. Can you just tell me a little bit about it?
6: Yeah, Cooper's been going really, really well. He's a bottom-age player. He missed a lot of his under... He didn't play in our under-16 group last year due to injury. He had a back injury. He didn't put a foot wrong during pre-season. He's very, very fit. He sets high standards off the field. And I'm not surprised at all that he's getting a senior opportunity this early in the year. And Yarrawonga are going really well, as everyone knows as well. So, he's travelling really, really well.
4: Yep. So Yarrawonga are home to North Albury tomorrow at the JC Lowe Oval, and we've got Zach Lambert returning for the North Albury team, a promising young player.
6: Yeah, Zach's one of our co-captains as well. Yes, he's had a strong season. He's a really, really good leader around the group. He traditionally slots back into North Albury senior team when available, so that's a good landing spot for him. He's playing half back, I think, on the weekend, so it's good to see him running around with his home club as well.
5: Yep. Tomorrow we're doing the Wangaratta Lavington game, and Boston Sheridan is making his debut for Lavington, ex-Wodonga Raiders. He's got a very good coach there in Adam Snyder, and they come up against Wangaratta Magpies, who are coached by Jason Heatley. Both guys have played AFL football for the great club, St Kilda.
4: Oh, great club at the moment.
5: Yeah, well, anyhow, hopefully there's a couple of boys from Wang. Hopefully, I don't think Hadley's been named in any team, so I hope to see, hopefully that Wangaratta might give one of the lads from the Bush Rangers a game. But Boston Sheridan, ex-Wodonga Raiders, he's been playing good footy for the Bushies.
6: Yeah, Boston's been in and around the program for a few years, but he didn't make it last year as a bottom age player.
5: Mm.
6: He went away and worked really hard. Off the field, did a lot of gym work and so forth. He made the squad this year after a couple of years of trying. So his footy's progressing off the back of a lot of hard work.
5: Mm.
6: So that's really good to see him getting a senior opportunity tomorrow.
5: You notice that the Evans Murray is pretty good football, as too is the GV and Murray. It helps a lot of the players in the development if they go to an O&M or a Goulburn Valley club when you've got coaches like John Lamott that have coached at this level, and you've got Jason Heatley, and they're very good coaches, and you find that they help their players to develop and in the pathways. Like Wangaratta last year had the young boy Newton, who's now out injured. You find that there's good players come out of good programs that they're ready made for Bushies.
6: Yeah, 100%. We're really lucky with a lot of the local coaches, and you make a good point. You know, those coaches that sort of get the pathways and get development and understand what it looks like at a higher level, I really, really support their players well.
5: Mm.
6: Yeah. And by supporting their local juniors really well, that helps everybody. It obviously helps us, it helps local clubs, it helps, give strong pathways to 1 point players, and so there's lots of benefits.
4: Mm. Justin, you had a lot of injuries so far. Like, have you sort of analysed why you've had so many, or was it just bad luck, a part of a collision sport?
6: Yeah, a little bit of bad luck. We've had got 3 season-ending knee injuries, for example. So there's really nothing we can do around those sort of injuries. Some young Casey Webb from Lavington we're really excited about in the pre-season. He's, for example, has some back issues. See quite a few of those from growing men. So it's many and varied, but ultimately a lot of it is bad luck.
4: Yep. Just for Kyle Rutherlin tomorrow, that Tex Longmire's back into the side. He's been playing for the Caller Cannons, am I correct?
5: Yeah, he goes to Assumption College. So
4: have you played against Caller Cannons yet?
6: No, not yet. Yeah. Yeah, and we after the bye, we do.
4: Yeah. Okay, yep.
5: There is a tendency now for schools in Melbourne to offer scholarships to players in the country, and you end up losing some good young kids to, Halebury and all those schools there, Xavier, et cetera. This year, has there been any that have departed from the scholarships gone to Melbourne that were in the Bushies program that you're aware of?
6: Probably the main one's Tanner Armstrong, from Shepparton. He's at Scotch College, so he's in their in their program at the moment. So he played the first couple of games for us.
5: Yep.
6: And then he rolled into the National Academy program.
5: Mm-hmm.
6: They played against North Melbourne and another VFL team. I can't recall quite now. Yeah, so he's really highly rated to be picked for that sort of team.
5: Yeah, I think Steve Morris coaches them there.
6: Steve Morris coaches Scotch at the moment. Yeah. So Tanner's actually a Richmond NGA player through the zoning. So he also trains with the Richmond VFL program whilst he's at Scotch as well. So he's got a strong connection with Richmond at the moment, and yeah, he'll be a strong chance to land there at the end of the year.
5: How many players are you allowed to have on the list, and can you change it during the year?
6: It can be changed, yeah. But yeah, we're always on the lookout for players because we know they develop at different times and
7: I'm just going to use an example. Like young Cade Hadley from Wang, he's been playing in the thirds at Wang, and I've noticed he's like doing quite well. But it must be a bit of a step up from O&M thirds to the Bush Rangers.
6: Yeah, it is. Yeah, yeah. The speed of the talent league now is
5: enormous.
6: Is quicker than Ovens and Murray, for example. And the body sizes and the collisions aren't as big, but the speed of the game certainly is. So there are challenges with that, and with players needing to adapt from, say, thirds footy to talent league footy.
7: So why in the pre-season don't you ever play a

0: a practice match against an A&M or a GV side? Because we'd like to see that happen, Justin.
1: Yeah, it's happened in the past.
0: In the past, Ned. Yeah.
2: It'll never happen. The AFL would never sanction that. Yeah.
0: Okay. The AFL has a final say on that.
2: 100%. Yeah. And we work for the clubs, basically. That's our role. We work for the AFL clubs, and everything we do is pretty much for them. So, yeah.
0: Okay, that's a good answer.
1: Do you have set times for players? Like, do clubs say, for example, St Kilda's interested in a player from the Bushies? Did they tell you that they're interested, and play them on the halfback flank instead of half forward flank? Do you get any of that, like they do with BFL level?
2: A little, yeah. I've seen little bits of it. Yeah, they're quite guarded as well. Yeah. They only tell you what they want you to know. But sometimes there's hints around that. Can a player do this, or have you thought about that, or do you think you'd cope with that? So, yeah, there are ongoing conversations around a lot of those types of things.
1: Now, you've had experience at Essendon also. You spent time there at one stage. Some of those guys that you spent time with, they're still involved in AFL football on coaching level?
2: Paul Corrigan was there at the time. So Paul's coaching the Geelong Falcons now. So he's probably the one that I'm sort of associated with now.
0: So anyway, Justin, at the moment, like, you're not in a position on the ladder you'd like to be in, but you must be sort of looking at, once you get over a few of these injuries, and just regrouping and winning games and being more competitive when you return.
2: Yeah, for sure. Yeah, and some of the guys we won't get back, and that's just a reality. In development, you know, the ladder position doesn't really matter. Everyone plays finals, which is a bit of an anomaly. But the squad's changed so much because if you think about a metro club, they have a lot of guys who play school footy. Once school footy finishes at the back end of the year, they might make 15 changes to their team. So the reality of the competition is the clubs want to see the best players, and that's why at the back end of the year, everyone will play some finals, because that's the chance when everyone can get their players back.
0: Yeah, so how strong are the better clubs? Like, at the top of the ladder, you've got teams that have won a fair few games by big margins. What did you notice when you played against those teams? Who's been the standout team?
2: For us, probably North. I thought Northern were really, really strong. Northern Knights, they had some, they moved the ball really well, Also thought Gold Coast moved the ball exceptionally well as well.
1: Talking about Gold Coast, Danny Nolan is involved with the academy there, and he's doing great work at Gold Coast. We had him on the sports show a couple of weeks ago, and he's a good fella.
2: Yeah, I caught up with Danny briefly after the game, which was nice. But he seems to be enjoying himself up there and landed a good role at the Suns.
1: Yeah. As you say, it's not about, really, it's about development, improvement in players. Some might get drafted, some might go back to their home clubs. When you've got a lot of injuries, as you have, and plus in the country, you've got to remember you've got not many players drive at your level, do they? And then they rely on their parents to come here from the Murdoch's and Cobrams and Albury Wodongas and Shepparton's, whereas in Melbourne they get in the car and they're virtually next door.
2: Yeah, that's right. We do experience the tyranny of distance in the country, and our region's probably the most impacted by travel. Metro Club, for example, can train a couple of nights a week. We train once. That's just the way it is. It's always has been and always will be, and that's just something we have to deal with. And history says we do it really well. So there's still a lot of there always will be a lot of talent now in our region, and it's great to have somewhere where these talent players can go rather than having to.
0: Justin, can you just clarify, like with the GWS Giants, like they'd be looking at players in the Southern River Arena. Where's sort of the border where you can get players and they can sort of get players?
2: Yeah, it's a really, really interesting question. So we're sort of Hume League. We can still access players with the Hume League. And there is a bit of crossover there as well. So they'll be in their programs and ours sometimes as well. GWS, they play this weekend, their last game. and the Northern Academies will roll out of the the talent league.
0: Yeah, just wondering whether Hendy, which is halfway between Wagga and Albury, might have been sort of the dividing line.
2: We have access to the whole Hume League, but it's around that top, that area.
1: So yeah. If someone plays for GWS, say that might be in Walbundry or wherever, can they come and if they played there, they can become a bush ranger after?
2: Yes, yeah. There's some girls are rolling that will play. For example, some girls that are playing with GWS this weekend. They'll roll into the Bushies program after next weekend, and there'll be boys doing the same thing in particular years as well.
0: Yeah, because there's a girl up at Wagga, Magella Dale. I remember her name. She's supposed to be a real talent, and like you hear a bit about her, and you probably didn't get her to play for you, because she was sort of at Wagga.
2: Yeah, I think she's one of the ones rolling down and playing after this weekend. Yeah, yeah. Oh. So we played GWS last week, and there's some girls playing that'll end up being Bushies in a few weeks. So
0: oh, that's really good for the girls. Yeah,
2: yeah, it is. Yeah. And it supports them again. Yeah. We're working in collaboration to try and support the players. To be the best they can be. And just, if that means playing more talent league games with us, well, that's a great result.
1: Justin, a couple of boys made their debut last week. Baxter Donovan from Yarrawonga and Hunter Smith from Albury. And there's a boy from Mansfield who's come through the Bushies system, Jack Marks, I think his name is. He made his debut for Collingwood in the VFL. Have you got quite a few players there whose parents were good footballers in the country? Mellington, is that the guy who played at Fitzroy?
2: It is.
1: His son plays?
2: Yes, yeah. Yeah.
1: So you've got Zach Lambert, whose dad was a Morris medalist, and O&M.
2: Yeah, Corey was a really, really good player.
1: Yeah,
2: yep.
1: Good fellow to go with it.
2: Yep.
1: Hunter Smith, that's not Will Smith's son?
2: No.
0: Oh, I thought you were talking about the actor over in America.
1: No, I was talking about the guy that played at Albury that went to Xavier.
2: I was with you, Gambo. I thought he was talking about the actor.
1: Yeah, you've got, I thought it might have been related to Doug Smith that used to play at North. Coach Storby, you've got a few guys there who come from a footballing background, which is really good. Do any of those guys hold roles like a pre-season training?
2: No, probably, Peter Dean helped out over pre-season. You know, he wasn't sort of involved while Harry was there.
1: Yep.
2: But it was really happy to jump in afterwards. So that's a really
0: good. But he had his pre-season curtailed a little bit. A couple of young fellas got in there, but he seems to have recovered, has he?
2: Yeah. Well, that was straight after Bushy session. He was at our local hub in Wodonga, and that was pretty much a stop on the way after training.
1: That was disgraceful what they did to him.
2: Yeah, it was really disappointing. Yeah. But he's going much better now.
1: When it comes to training once a week and they go and train with their local clubs, do you give them a program to do at the local clubs or whatever the local clubs do?
2: We give some guidelines. This is where the players need to really own their own program a little bit. So, and we need to educate them around what that looks like. So, you know, if you're dealing with 6-day breaks, you're dealing with 7-day breaks or 8-day breaks, which makes it different again. So that our main session's on a Wednesday, so we encourage them to tap into their local training, but sometimes that might be, they might train for an hour on a Tuesday and an hour on a Thursday, for example. It just depends what the week looks like, how they're feeling. But certainly it's really important that they get their loads in at local club.
0: Yeah, Justin, it's probably the important thing we've got to remember too with these young men and women. We've got a lot of social media now, and of course there's probably something that we didn't have when we were younger. Because, like, if you went somewhere, like, you probably could get away with that missing training. But nowadays, you can't do anything. People take a photo of you. And, like, you'd educate the young boys and girls on how to use social media, like with Facebook and that type of thing.
2: Yeah, we try to. Yeah, absolutely. It's really important, something they need to deal with. Even, trying to manage expectations. There's a lot of social media stuff around footy, which is not necessarily healthy either.
1: Yeah.
2: So managing expectations is a really important part as well. But once they're in a talent pathway, what will happen is AFL clubs will they'll be monitoring some of these players and what their social media habits are. So that's a really important piece to educate them around as well, making sure they're they're doing the right things on social media.
0: Yeah, like one of the things that stood out is some of the young players, especially from the Bush Rangers, like they speak really well when they're, like Connor O'Sullivan is just one example, like played well for Geelong last night in their win over Brisbane. So I think you're doing a good job of just educating and just getting them ready for the higher level of footy that they're going to play.
2: Yeah, that's right. Yeah, and the Bushies' record stacks up against any

0: citizens as well. So it's a really important focus for in our program.
1: Justin, we had the O&M Interleague team last year played, and some of the boys from the Interleague would have been guys that come up through your program. Josh Murphy's gone to Norwood this year, kicked 5 goals last week. You've got Swinnerton, who's played the last 2 games. Archie Gardner's played half a dozen games. A couple of weeks ago, he was named 3rd best on ground. It must give you a thrill with guys that you've been involved with going on. If they're not on the AFL list, play for the O&M club, play into league footy, and take the next step up to state league footy.
0: Oh, it's great, yeah. Yeah, I do. I must admit, I watch football differently these days. If it's AFL football, I watch players, not necessarily teams.
1: Yeah.
0: Same with VFL footy, always, you know, tracking how they're going. And it's, yeah, well, you see Murph kick a bag full for Norwood, you know, it's really, really good to see that they're going well, continuing to, you know, improve. Because that's the whole thing. And this region is a really good story about how the mature age AFL talent that's come out of our region recently is incredible. Yeah. So it's really important that not everyone's ready to be drafted at 18, but there's one of the great things about the AFL at the moment is they will draft players when they feel they're ready, and that could be 23, 24, 25.
2: Well, after short manner last night, best on the ground.
1: Yeah. You know, it's unfortunate that Don Brew never got his chance after all the things he's done there at VFL level. I remember John Lamott saying he went to Albury and he spoke with Dom and his dad in the cafe in Albury, and he went down there, started off in the development league, then he came a tagging role on Daniel Wells when they played against Collingwood, and the rest is history.
0: Yeah, I remember Harry Boyd was 26 when he got drafted from Shepparton.
1: Yeah,
0: he went over to Norwood, played at Werribee, went to Norwood, won the Gary Medal, and got drafted as secured as a 26-year-old. So the opportunities are there if players are willing to keep improving, wanting to keep improving.
2: Yeah, well, clubs like Essendon, Carlton, Richmond and West Coast, they look like they're out of the running for the final 10. So you'd reckon somebody like Ryan Ayres it'd be have to be a target for them.
1: He is, actually.
2: So in the mid-season draft. So we'll see how those clubs go, because it's been a long time since Essendon, Richmond and Carlton have been the bottom 3, Justin.
0: Yeah, well,
2: I don't think it's ever happened.
0: Yeah, I know. Yeah, you wouldn't believe it, would you? That's just the way footy's evolved. And Ryan's another really good example. He was a really good player for us, but he needed to grow in his body a little bit more, needed to get a bit stronger, and always had a lot of talent, but that'll be an amazing story if Ryan could get there. And if he does, I wouldn't be surprised.
1: An interesting one too is Jack Costello. He got BOG in the game that we did at Lavington last year, Gambo, and he played good footy in interleague rep. He played last week. He got dropped to Lavington, but he late inclusion in Geelong. And he had 30 touches BOG. So here's another one's come up through your ranks pathway.
0: Yeah, actually, I'm not familiar with Jack Costello. None of you might have been GWS, was he?
2: Yeah, Jack Costello today, he played very well for Geelong, 15 disposals, 5 marks and a goal, and they beat Brisbane 15-25 to 7-7. So, and Xavier Laverty kicked 2 goals for Collingwood. They lost to Sydney by 9 goals. Jed Longmire kicked 1 goal, 14 disposals and 3 marks for Jed, and 12 disposals and 4 marks for Xavier.
1: And Jackson East last week had 26 touches for GWS.
2: Yep.
1: Which is good to see.
2: Really, it is very good, yeah. Yeah, so Justin, anyway, just before you go, your next game is on a Saturday or a Sunday?
0: Sunday week against Calder at Highgate.
1: Oh.
2: Yeah, so just to clarify where Highgate is, it in the northern suburbs of Melbourne?
0: Yeah, Craigieburn.
2: Yeah. Oh, yeah, you're right.
1: Can't we get a game in Wangaratta like we used to?
0: Yeah, week after Oakley at the Norman's Oval. Yeah.
2: Okay, so that means that Saturday the 30th, or will it be a Saturday game?
0: Yeah, that one will be. Yeah,
2: yeah, so
1: more Sunday games.
0: Yeah, and then we roll into a double bye after that. Start of Nationals.
2: Yep.
0: So there'll be quite a few buys in the coming up as well with the National Championships on the horizon. So that's the ebbs and flows of the talent league.
2: It is, for sure. But anyway, we wish

0: well.
1: Yeah, you're doing a great job, Justin, and it's about development, and keep up the good work, and we wish you well for the rest of the year, and hopefully some guys from the Bush Rangers will get drafted at the end of the year.
0: Yep, so anyway, we'll catch you again on the show in the future, Justin.
2: Yeah, sounds great. Thanks very much for your time.
1: Thanks so much for coming on.
2: Thank you.
0: Thanks, Justin. Well done. All right. We'll be back soon. We'll be very shortly talking to Kane Arendakis, the Ovens and Murray General Manager. We've got Interleague in 8 days' time, and we've got a round of games tomorrow. So we'll be back shortly.
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0: Okay, FM Sports Show, we'd like to welcome Kane Arendakis from the Ovens and Murray General Manager. Good evening, Kane.
7: Yeah, good evening, Gamo. Good evening, Nat. Great to talk to you once again.
1: Thanks, Kane. Kane, we just had Justin McMahon on the sports show, former O&M great, now coaching the Bush Rangers. And he said that when he was involved in coaching the O&M Interleague team, the hardest days were the Sunday and the Monday after the last game before the Interleague round.
7: Yeah, it's probably a good point, and it's probably someone like Jake Sharp would be sweating bullets this weekend for that exact same reason. So. Yeah, very hard to, because everyone, you know, it's getting excited, obviously, towards the Interleague and wanting to know who's going to play. But the reality is, yeah, there's another round on tomorrow. So, it'd be pretty hard to lock in a team this side of that happening. And, I saw Justin had know all too well that Jake's phone bill will be going up a little bit on Sunday and Monday, just checking who's got through and who's ready and fresh for the following week. So, we'll see what happens tomorrow.
1: We see already Cody Shutt is out injured this week in the game against Myrtleford. Simon Curtis is on a holiday. Is Simon a ladder coach or be an assistant coach this weekend, next weekend?
7: Yeah, look, that's something that we're just working through with the Bendigo League now. At the end of the day, we'd love to have Simon still involved just from a mentoring role. Obviously, since Jake's got involved, he's had a big emphasis on trying to use the Interleague as a pathway for guys. So we do have a reasonably young squad at the moment. We do have a nice mix of experienced guys as well, which Simon would have been one of those if he was allowed to play. So, we've just made some inquiries of the Bendigo League. Obviously, Simon's had a big week himself, so we've just tried to give him as much time and space just to process, the week's events, and there'll certainly be no pressure on him either way. If he decides to, come to Bendigo, we'll certainly have a role for him, that aligns with what he's allowed to do. And if he decides to take the family away for the weekend instead and try and get away from footy after, the suspension last week, then we'd respect that decision as well. So we'll just see how it plays out in the next few days.
0: Kane, with the two Wodonga teams not playing tomorrow, I'm just of the opinion that players from those clubs should be really keen to play Interleague. Likes us Hudson Garoni, he's had a couple of games where he's been held, and I think if he could play Interleague and just perhaps kick three or four goals, just to help him in preparation for his next club game.
7: Yeah, look, it's pretty unique. Obviously, the fixture allowed that particular game between Raiders and Wodonga to land in Anzac Day as out of tomorrow's round. So, the reality is, obviously, now with the Interleague bye coming straight after that, those two clubs have 2 weeks off. So, Look, I don't want to speculate where players are at as far as their training loads and playing loads and that sort of stuff. So I certainly have enough to do without getting involved in selection issues. I'll guarantee you that week to week. But, yeah, it's a fair point, Gambo. I would think between Chad Owens and Jared Twitt and Jack O'Sullivan that they'd be very keen to get some run into the legs of some guys if they feel like they need to. So, and yeah, the names you mentioned, you know, Bradshaw, Hudson Green, depending on where they're at with their season so far and how they're feeling, yeah, I'm sure there'd be a few that put their hand up, and I know there was quite a few that were named in the squad, so that probably points to exactly what you're speaking about.
1: How many did you have at training on Tuesday?
7: We actually had 20, which was pretty good. It doesn't sound a lot, but we've got actually 11 Metro-based players in the squad as well. So, we've been keeping them informed of training. We had about 40, which Ben Tallarico trimmed his squad from 50-odd to 40 for the under-18s. So, essentially everyone who was available to train was there. We're just finding the last couple of years having those first two training sessions on a Tuesday has been a lot more palatable for not just the players but the clubs as well, that we're not trying to drag them out for three nights a week for, you know, over this sort of interleague period. Tuesday night at Lavington, the actual quality that's out there, it's just actually something, you know, really good to sit back and watch. You can tell the level of training just goes up a notch or two because you've got some very, very handy players out there kicking the ball to each other.
0: Yeah, Kane, Wednesday night next week at Corowal, 6:15 start.
7: That's right, yeah, so that'll be the last session. So we try very hard that last session. Obviously, Wednesday instead of a Tuesday next week, just because we'll travel to Bendigo Friday, game on Saturday. Most clubs will probably have either the Tuesday or the Thursday off, or both, going into the bye for the clubs. And we'll just essentially be all squads. So it'll be the senior football, under-18s football, and all three netball squads will all train at John Ford Oval on Wednesday. And great man it is. Graham Hosey tells me he's got a great meal plan for all the players. And, we really try and replicate what you see in Clubland on a Thursday night, sort of selection night. We'll try and get that sort of atmosphere happening at Corra. And, look forward to getting down there. And as I say, it seems like they're going to, put on a good show catering for us. So we're looking forward to it.
1: Kane, guys that played the Interleague last year, and it's a great pathway. Costello got dropped to Lavington, late inclusion at Geelong last week, BOG, 30 touches. You've got Jackson East playing at GWS, 26 touches. Ryan Hold, who's in the Interleague squad, had 16 at Carlton. Ben Kennedy kicked 3 goals for Williamstown. Josh Murphy kicked 5 goals for Norwood. Swinton's playing there. Archie Gardner's playing good footy at Perth. Ned Penegast had 12 touches at Williamstown. Finn O'Dwyer is the next Sunwood End boy. You think he's captain at Williamstown. Dom Brew had 29 touches at Werribee. Tom Forrest and Jed Longwire played last week. Tom's been dropped and Jed played today. And Xavier Laverty's played for Collingwood today and kicked 2 goals. Hopefully some of those teams that got the bye will allow the O&M boys squad members to play for the O&M team.
7: Yeah, and I think you make a good point in that, in the sense that a lot of those guys have obviously gone on after being involved in the Interleague last year. Now, not for one minute do we think that playing one game is going to make a career, but I think just by the way the numbers of guys who have put their hand up to play this year that are keen to replicate some of those names you mentioned, I think it's, since COVID, become a pretty legitimate pathway for guys who may or for whatever reason, slip through the cracks of, you know, your underage academies and bush rangers and things like that. So, while that's happening, I think, there's incentive there for, a group of players. And, you know, some of those names you mentioned, like Jack Costello and Alex Swinnerton even, they weren't big-name players around Interleague this time last year, but certainly you know, pretty quickly you've gone on to, you know, bigger and better things. So we're pretty excited to see who that might be next week. You know, that's something we've been talking about while training's been on is, you know, some of your probably lesser-like players or younger players. You know, you look at guys like, you know, Archer Scammell's a great story, who played under-18s interleague last year and now progressed to the senior squad. Whether he gets his chance next week, that'll be up to the selectors. But, you know,
1: Harvey Cripps, another one.
7: There's another one. Yeah, exactly right. So, you know, that'll be an interesting thing on come next Saturday.
1: Yeah, and one to look out for is Zach Fraser from Yarrawonga. He's played well every time we've seen him.
7: That's right. Yeah, there's another one. And I think credit to, you know, the coaching staff. They're picking guys that are in form. I think, like last year, you know, you talk about guys like Jackson East and Sean Driscoll. They probably didn't really have their name up in lights around, you know, round four, round five last year, but both ended up sharing the medal with Lockie O'Brien. So I think about five out of the top 10 of the Morris medal were guys who played in the interleague side. So I think, having a coach that's actually involved in the comp, plays in the comp, it's certainly an advantage that he can, you know, have that intrinsic knowledge of who's in form and, you know, not just picking on reputation. He's picking guys that are actually in form now and, you know, may not, as we say, may not be big-name players, but that doesn't mean there won't be big-name players, you know, in the next 6 to 12 months.
0: Yeah, for sure. But we're looking forward to our broadcast going tomorrow between Wang and Lavington. Of course, last time they played, we had a dramatic finish with Wang just getting over the line. But, like, the big rooster at full forward for Lavington, he's had some good games this year, and we'll be really watching how he goes, probably against Bordingong, who's been one of the best defenders in the O&M for a number of years.
7: Yeah, I think you're right, Gambo. And look, he's probably a player who came into the competition last year with a pretty decent reputation from, you know, playing up north and sort of around the Riverina area. And, you know, sometimes it happens, doesn't it, where you take a season just to get used to the level and work out your role within your club. But, you know, as you say, another guy who's in the interleague squad, and I think he's well in the frame to play Saturday week. So, I'm sure he'll be looking to put his best foot forward again on Saturday. Yeah. And, against obviously very, very good opposition.
0: Yeah, for sure. So with Bendigo, like, we've got to expect that they're going to be well prepared because at the moment, like, that's the word we get from down that way. Have you heard that, Kane?
7: Yeah, look, I think it's always difficult to put a form line through the opposition, but, what I do know is they're very excited to take on the O&M, as we all know. Like, I think it's been pretty well documented. It'll be the first time in 29 years that the O&M jumpers run around down at the QE Oval. So, great venue, middle of town. Anyone who's been down that part of the world, a lot of history attached to that ground and that competition. So, I think, they certainly won't be leaving any stone unturned to try and knock us off. But at the same token, we're pretty keen to, take our brand to a new part of the state. And, as I say, we've got a what we think is a strong group of players that really want to put their best foot forward.
0: Yeah, Kane, how will people be able to sort of watch the game? Is it going to be a live stream of it, or like there's been?
7: Yeah, I believe the local streaming service for Bendigo League. So probably best to, anyone listening to keep an eye out on the Bendigo Football Netball League social pages, and there'll probably be links around this time next week if people can't get down there to be able to watch the game. I believe they're streaming all games of football and netball. There'll be only commentary attached to probably the senior games, but we're hopeful that we'll get those links as well, and we'll be able to get them up on our socials, mid to late next week, and that way people will be able to tune in from afar and hopefully see 5 wins on the day for the O&M would be fantastic.
0: Yeah, we've got to remember the netballers, the girls have got to go down there and beat Bendigo because the A grade or the open age, that's how you call them in Italy.
7: That's right.
0: Yeah, Jodie House has done a lot of preparation.
7: Yeah, Jodie and Kelly Keane, who you know very well down your part of the world, they've got a massive task because I think historically the Bendigo League, just due to proximity to Melbourne and the like, have a strong contingent of either former or current VNL players. So they're under no illusions. They've got a big job in the Open. Our under-15s and 17s netball squads performed really well in the local carnivals. The last three carnivals they've played in, I think they've only, the 17s and 15s, 17s haven't dropped a game. I think the 15s might have dropped one game across three carnivals. So, you know, they're in good touch and good form. And, you know, I guess from the Bendigo's point of view, the under-15s competition is only new this year for them. So there'll be a little bit of unknown in that grade for those girls. But, yeah, it's pretty exciting. Like, we're just really wrapped at, and I know the Bendigo League were really wrapped after 2 years of playing the VAFA to get netball involved on the day. And, outside of Saturday, the girls, the underage girls will have to come back to Albury and double up for the State Association Championships qualifying in Albury. So it'll be a big weekend for the girls in the netball.
1: Yeah. Our next guest is going to be Jeff Andrews, who was involved with Sharpie at Werribee and came to training last year, and he helped Sharpie out with interleague football. Who are some of the people that are helping Sharpie out this year in the interleague?
7: So he's got Charlie Morrison again as assistant coach, but obviously Charlie be playing as well. And he's got a guy called Scott Rowan who's might be well known on the airwaves down sort of GV area. Scott coached Euroa for 6 years and got a connection with Sharpie, so he's got a bit of intel a bit closer to Bendigo than what we get up this way. Another guy named Andrew Mann, who had a lot to do with Sharpie in the Bush Rangers, that's just come on board this year to help out. And, and usual suspects from the last few campaigns. We've got Jason Hollard back. Nathan Parker is the runner, and Anthony Lespina will spin the magnets on the bench.
0: Yep, and the under-18s, who's the coaching staff there?
7: Yeah, so Ben Tallarico. I think it'll be Ben's third year as head coach, and he was an assistant to Tom McGrath in 2022 from memory. But he's got a pretty solid crew that have helped him out over the journey. And some obviously good players themselves. Chris Knowles from Wangaratta, former player Luke Sims is involved. And then the great Vince Jones as team manager, who's probably lost count of how many times he's helped in the representative football. So, we're very lucky between the assistant coaches and even the trainers and physios and support staff, and, you know, that we've got the great Fraser McKenzie as our chief water carrier on the day. Yeah, so yeah, he'll lead a good crew there as well. So,
1: elite water boy.
7: Yeah, so, you know, like, it's all these thankless tasks that we're just so lucky that people just turn up year on year, and we'd like to think it's an enjoyable experience for them, and that's why they put their hand up every year. But we're certainly very grateful because, really, it's probably the purest weekend of football you can get these days, because every single person going down there is not expecting 1 cent out of it. So, we can't say that about too many games of football these days.
0: No, that's right. And with the travel arrangements, Kane, is it similar to when you went to Shepparton? Like, it's a little bit further than Bendigo, but you're sort of following a similar format?
7: Yeah, that's right, Gambo. So we'll meet with the senior football squad in particular, because, as I mentioned, it could be up to 10 or 11 players in the team that are actually metro-based, so it'll be pretty important for them to have a training run together on Friday night, which, speaking of Jeff Andrews, we'll actually be training at Strathfield Say Football Netball Club on Friday night. So, so we feel like they'll accommodate us pretty well, but might have a few spies out as well.
1: He's a good man, Jeff.
7: Yeah, so, it's a good connection to have there. And he's, by all reports, he's been going very well coaching Strathfield Say this year. I think they knocked off the top side not too long ago.
1: Last week.
7: Yeah, so, and then the Open Netball girls will arrive there as well. There's a few of those girls that are doing uni and working shift work and things like that. So, once again, just try and build a bit of a club atmosphere Friday night, nothing too serious. And then... the good part is the Open girls and senior boys were there to cheer on the underages as they get there. We're a little bit luckier with less games on the day compared to club football and netball. It was a little bit of a later start, so most of the action kick off about 11:30. So it'll be great to have all the squads there, you know, pretty much from the first bounce or the first whistle in the netball.
0: Yeah, it will be really good.
1: What's the qualifications if you're at VFL listed to be eligible to play?
7: I haven't got it in front of me, Nat, but I think there's a two-game, three-game qualification. If you need to have played at least a couple of games, I think it is in because obviously we're only six rounds in as of tomorrow. So there was basically an agreement signed off when we agreed with Bendigo League to put the fixture on. So essentially, you know, anyone who's played VFL right up to this point will probably be ineligible and probably more than likely be picked to play VFL anyway. So
1: Jackson East that might have played two or three games.
7: Yeah. So I think Jackson, obviously he'd be right if he's available because he's I think he's played at least three or might even before in the RM.
1: So
7: it's about a couple. And look, what we're really trying to do is pick players, you know, both leagues, pick players that are actually playing in our competitions. And obviously the VFL guys be very unlikely if they're full-time VFL players that get clearance to, you know, even if they did have a bye next week. So, yeah, that sorts itself out pretty organically most years.
0: Yeah, it does, Sir Kane. Mm-hmm. Yeah, so with the competition so far, like we've had some interesting results in the first five rounds. Has there been anything that surprised you, Kane?
7: Might be controversial, but I think the only thing that's surprised me at the moment is the Wodonga Raiders haven't actually snatched a win. I just felt like at the start of the year, from a neutral observer's point of view, like we had some mixed results. You know, probably clubs that we thought would be at the top end of the ladder, but I just everyone I speak to, particularly the first three or four weeks, felt like the Raiders were a different side. Might not be showing that on the scoreboard the last few weeks, but they were incredibly stiff not to get over Coro the other week, and who knows what that win would have done to their confidence. So that's probably the thing at the moment is I really thought by round six we'd have, and we still may yet tomorrow, that we would have had every team had a win just, you know, because of the competitiveness of it. And that's really coming from a lot of the coaches and players you talk to going around that, probably one club, Myrtleford, for example, from what they tell you, put a lot of time into playing Raiders at Birralee Park just due to the nature of a young, fast side on a big ground, you know. So if anything, you know, that's probably you know, something that's surprised me a little bit that they haven't quite snatched a win. But it feels like it might be too far away for them.
1: We saw them against Yarrawonga in the first game at Wawala, and they were fairly quick and probably lacked a couple of A-graders. But there's a lot of development in their players, and like Cribbs and Pocock, who was surprised he wasn't in the interleague squad because he's played well every week. And another player, Spencer Jones, he's done well most weeks. He goes from strength to strength.
7: I think you're right, Matt. Yeah. They got a really strong junior program historically, and their under-18s have always been very solid.
1: Adrian Weinbeck's helping them out there too, which is good.
7: And sometimes, you know, you got to learn how to win, don't you? So it just feels like if they can crack and win this year, despite probably missing, as you say, some key targets up forward, that'd be helpful. But I'm sure Tim Broome had to say the same thing after losing Josh Murphy and Josh Minogue last year.
1: Talking about Tim, sad about Fletcher Ramage redoing his ACL.
7: Oh, there you go. I wasn't aware of that. That's news to me.
1: That's what I heard.
7: No, that's unfortunate if that's happened, but it's probably been that sort of season for North Albury already.
1: Tim's doing a good job with what he's got.
7: Yeah, well, the same thing. They're probably just back in their youth this year, which is, probably the right way forward. I'm sure between them and the Raiders, they'd be, looking to recruit pretty hard, particularly at the front end of the ground from what we've seen so far for next year, or if anyone falls out of the tree before June 30, I'm sure they'd be happy to snap someone up if they could kick a few goals.
0: Mm. Yeah, it would be. Kane, volunteers are a huge issue now for clubs. Have you had any clubs perhaps been a bit short on days? Or do you feel that the clubs now have got enough people helping out?
7: I don't think there's ever enough, Gambo. I think what you see is clubs do an incredible job running match days. As you guys know, a league like the Ovens of Murray has a lot of moving parts, and I think you know, as far as numbers go, you know, I don't think anyone would turn anyone away. You'd always want more, but yeah, nothing that's got to a situation where people are you know, struggling to put on the day. Like every venue you go to, you know, the club's always put on a really good show, and particularly around that Easter period, I'm sure it gets quite challenging because people want to go away, and they're also historically the biggest crowds when, you know, particularly this year when you get good weather attached to it as well and round one. So, yeah, so no, I'm sure if there's anyone listening that wanted to fill in a Saturday or a Thursday night or whatever, I'm sure, you know, their nearest club wouldn't knock them back. They'd welcome with open arms, and it's, you know, it's amazing. It's a great thing to do, and, you know, we're pretty lucky. We get to go around to all the clubs, so we get to see how everything happens. But, you know, like last night, we're up at Myrtle for their tea night, and you've got 120 people there and having a meal together as a community. And, you know, there's probably a dozen volunteers running around making sure that happens. But, you know, it's, you know, it just goes to show, you know, how important sport is on the field, but probably even more so off the field, particularly in communities. You know, in those probably smaller pockets of our region.
0: Yeah, and Matt's got one question for you.
1: Before you go, on the ball for mental health, Jono's written an article in the Weekly Times about the Bendigo and Lovinson Murray Leagues. We'll be throwing their support behind the big focus on mental health in the upcoming interleague showdown.
7: Yes, so look, a lot of that has been just for the Bendigo League being the home team, so a lot of that correspondence has been steered through them, but... yeah, Dave Johnson's probably driven this a little bit the last few weeks, and, you know, we're pretty lucky in our competition. A lot of our clubs do a lot in this space as well. I know, for example, Murdoch got a dinner on Saturday night. They do a power work in the mental health space, and once again, not just for their club, but the entire community. They work out programs in the school and things like that. You know, the local organisation, Wangaratta Project 365, have come on board to our comp this year, so we'll actually have our first ever mental health round in round 11, which we're pretty excited about. But yeah, look, I think it's probably smart play by, you know, the Herald Sun and Weekly Times to try and attach the message to the interleague, and you know, whatever they've got planned on the day as a competition, we'd be silly not to support it.
0: Yep. Well, Kane, thanks very much for your time this evening, and look forward to tomorrow's round with four games with the Wodonga teams not playing, but it's been great having you on AKFM, and we'll catch up in the near future.
7: Thanks, Gambo. Thanks, Nat, and have a great call tomorrow. Hopefully the weather stays good again.
1: Yep. No worries. Take care.
0: Bye.
7: Thanks, guys.
0: So thanks very much to Kane Nowndakis, the Umsamoa General Manager. We'll be back shortly. We're going to talk a bit of O&K footy in it.
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0: We'd like to mention to listeners that we're broadcasting from the Norman's Oval tomorrow from 1 o'clock. Our pre-match starts in, and we've got the Wangaratta Magpies and the Lavington Panthers doing battle in the senior game at 2 o'clock. Wangaratta's Xavier Laverty is unlikely to be playing for Wang tomorrow due to the fact he played for the Collingwood VFL side this afternoon in their loss to the Sydney Swans. Swans won by 52 points, and of course the two teams will play again tonight in the AFL starting at 7:30. So, Nat, I think it'll be a very interesting game between Wang and Lavin. Wang are favourites, but they wouldn't want to be off their game too much.
1: Well, there wasn't much in it. It was a kick after the siren last time they played. Yeah, it'd be a toss of the coin game.
0: Yeah, in the O&K tomorrow, we've got a really good netball game between Negrita and Millawar. The two clubs have been arch rivals for a number of years, and they're going to be taking the court out at Negrita. So that should be a very good contest there between two arch rivals. The other games that we've got in the ONK, remembering that Rowley, who are on top of the ladder in the A-grade netball, they've got the bye tomorrow, same for their footballs. We'd like to make a special mention to Ian Vesio, one of our key listeners. But we've got the other games, Tarrawinty at home to King Valley. The Goorambat team are at home to Moyu. Amelia Gall and her girls, they'll be hoping to put in a good performance against Moyu. Benalla All Blacks versus North Wangaratta down at Benalla. That's the Friendlies Oval, just over the railway line. And Bright make the trip down to Bonnie Doon to take on the Bombers. That should be probably the match of the round, I'd reckon. That, Bonnie Doon and Bright?
1: I think so.
0: Yeah, so it's always a long trip down there. But I think for Bright, they won't mind it because
1: they get the bus.
0: It's not a bad drive overall. And
1: they get a bus, don't they?
0: Probably, wouldn't they? Yeah.
1: Yeah. Big news, Gambo coming out of Omo told me, you know, works in the bar and at the golf club at Howlong, and he gets told information. He told me that he heard that Ben Kelly, who got dropped from Warby last week, trained with Randwell Bundry during the week.
0: Yeah, well, things happen.
1: So that could be two Ben Kellys gone from Warby during the year.
0: Amazing stat you picked up there, Nat.
1: It's not a stat. It's thanks to Omo. Also, yeah, Ray Murphy.
0: Randwell Bundry, they had a big win over Colcan last week, who were bolstered by Jeremy Finlayson, returned to his home club.
1: Yeah.
0: But yeah, Colcan, they just weren't good enough, and Randwell Bundry won by about 14 goals.
1: Yeah, I think Holbrook was into Ben Kelly because I think his dad played there or even coached them.
0: Yeah.
1: Ray Murphy, who played for Coral Rugland at the start of the year, he's been playing with Greenwell with Ben Spate and Josh Porter the last couple of games, and Josh kicked four goals last game. And Callum Moore had a day out, Diggers Rest last week. I think he kicked 15 and Dylan Stone kicked two. But guess what number Dylan Stone's wearing? Callum's wearing number 8. Dylan's wearing a number between 96 and 100.
0: 98?
1: No, higher.
0: Oh, 99?
1: Yeah.
0: Amazing, isn't it?
1: Yeah, thanks to Omo.
0: Yeah, well, we've got a player for Lavington in Young Sheridan who's making his debut tomorrow. Listed as number 72. We haven't.
1: In the Weekly Times, they've got Callum Moore for 16, B Hall from Kudjawar 14, and Cahoon from Sea Lake Nandali North Central 12, Kay Hoos, Kawa, North Gippsland 11, and then Power, Belgrave, Outer East 11.
0: Well, it's no doubt that in the A&M at the moment, I reckon if you're a key forward, you've got to have a few. Skills to be able to kick goals against some of the very good defenders. When I'm talking about kicking goals, I'm talking about kicking three or more, because once you start to kick four, you become a good contributor.
1: Mm.
0: And the thing is that at the moment, I've noticed that we've got a lot of very good defenders in the Ovens of Murray with, like you start off with Jace McQuaid and
1: Charlie
0: Nathan
1: Morrison,
0: Cooper at Rovers. You've got Michael Bordingong, and Cam Barrett at Wang, and Jet Roberts has been playing very good football.
1: Before we forget, Matt Grossman played his 200th game last week. Gambo, that's a great effort.
0: It is, considering he's done a lot of travelling over the years prior to this year when he shifted to Wang. So well done to Matt. We'll look forward to seeing him in action tomorrow when we broadcast from the Norm Inns Oval at 1 o'clock. But,
1: they've got 16 for Cullen Moore. That's a great effort for the club he's played for, Diggers Rest.
0: Yeah, it'd be difficult for the opposition in the Riddle League, which I think would be probably just below the A&M in standard.
1: I'd probably be more like the Murray League, I'd say.
0: Yeah, so anyway, we're sort of roughly guessing. But
1: It's only guesswork. We haven't seen any.
0: So, but anyway, we've got our next guest was someone we met last year at the Rovers Ground when the Ovens of Murray had a win against the Goulburn Valley, but this year, Jeff Andrews, he's involved at the Stratfield Say Club in the Bendigo League.
1: Correct.
0: And we'll look forward very shortly.
1: They've lost one game and won three, and they've had two byes.
0: Oh, yeah, two byes for this stage of the year, Nat.
1: Yeah, played four games.
0: Yeah, and that's the way the draws worked out. But
1: yeah, and this week, they played Broadford, the Kangaroos.
0: Well, they could have a big win this week. Unfortunately, Broadford, they're a bit out of their depth in the Bendigo League.
1: But to their credit, They've got a team out in the park.
0: Well, that's the most important thing. Yeah, so
1: we're better having that break as we get ready to speak to Jeff.
0: Yeah, the Vinyl Graveyard's on at 7 o'clock tonight.
1: And Manic Monday on Monday.
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10: Oi, Wangaratta! The Premix King is now in town, Parfitt Road, right next to Spotlight. Your party specialist, we've got enough to sink a footy team and still have leftovers for the afters. Open late, deals so good they should be illegal. This is where your weekend actually begins. So don't be the mate who rocks up empty-handed. Be the hero who fills the esky. Come find out why we say, the party starts here. And remember, if you're not shopping at the Premix King, you're getting ripped off.
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0: OKFM Sports Show with Gambo and Nat. We'd like to welcome down Bendigo Way, Jeff Andrews. Good evening, Jeff.
11: G'day, Gambo and Nat. How are you, boys?
0: Oh, we're great. And we'd like to first of all, congratulate you on your start to the season with your new club that you're coaching, Strathfield Say.
11: Thank you. Thank you for that. We're 3-1, but it's been a good start. But, we've only just started the season. We've had, I think we've played 4 games in about 6 or 7 weeks with a few byes. So it's a bit of an interesting start.
1: And you got Broadford tomorrow.
11: We have. Yeah. We have, yeah.
1: Well done to them on getting team set in the ground. So we wish them well.
11: Yeah, look, no doubt coming back from a recess from any sort of club is really hard work. So they've got teams on the field every week, which is really important. And, you know, they've got the community in Broadford's got footy back up and running again. So the results haven't happened at the moment, but the most important part is that they're back playing.
0: Yeah, it is for sure. So, Jeff, what's your opinion of the standard of the Bendigo League, what you've seen?
11: Look, I'm impressed. It's a really good standard. I sort of live in Essendon and have worked around VFL footy for the last few years and followed the Bendigo, the Ballarat, the Geelong, the Ovids and Murray League. And, it's a good standard. I think it's probably taken a step forward from where it was last year, and there's plenty of VFL players running around, which is what we sort of base our standard on from the best players. So, yeah, it's a good standard of footy.
1: Jeff, you've done well to get a good job there at Strathfield Storm. And who are some of the other coaches in the league? Like the O&M, we've got the likes of Darren Cresswell and Adam Schneider, Jason Heatley, guys that have played AFL football or been involved with AFL clubs. Other than yourself that's played or been involved at VFL level, who are some of the other coaches there that have been at that higher grade?
11: Yeah, look, Simon Rosa coaches the Bendigo Interleague side, and Simon's been involved in VFL footy. His brother Matt works at Essendon in recruiting, so, you know, Simon's a big name in the league. Travis Matheson coaches Eagle Hawk, and they won the flag last year. Fergus Green is co-coach at Sandhurst.
1: Yep.
11: So, yeah, there's plenty of names around. I know Robbie Waters really well, who had a really good local footy career, who's coaching Gisborne. So there's coaches around that have got really good credentials and do a really good job on coaching their clubs and their teams. So, every week you come up against somebody that's going to challenge you. We play, as we said before, boys, we play Broadford tomorrow. That's Nathan Thompson, who had a decorated AFL career, and coaching career. So, there's good coaches around.
1: Yeah, yep. Well done to Nathan for taking on that job. I think he's also the coach at Assumption College, and there'd be a few boys from there that would be playing at Broadford, I'd say.
11: I believe so. I'll, hopefully they don't have too good a day tomorrow, but, no doubt.
0: Yep.
1: One of the problems in country footy has been their reserves grade, and even thirds, some of the teams don't have teams. How has the depth been that in your competitive teams that you've played numbers-wise?
11: Look, so far, from my observations, all the teams are putting out, all the clubs are putting out teams.
1: Yep.
11: So there's no worries in terms of numbers. But Bendigo's in a really interesting situation that we're surrounded by the Loddon Valley League, the Heathcote League, so there's so much competition for players. There's a lot. What I'm gauging is that there's players wanting to play at the highest level, but there's no doubt that that some of the clubs are challenged, talent-wise. You know, and there's a few clubs in Bendigo that are, competing against each other within an area of town for the similar sort of talent. But yeah, all the clubs are putting out teams, so that's a tick. But it's there's some big scores that says there's a bit of an indifference between the levels of a few of the teams.
0: Yeah, well, Jeff, you find a lot of those games that the teams that might be battling a little bit, they competitive for half a game. It just depends upon which half, because those sides can be really competitive up to half time. And sometimes the trend of the game is, as you get to the last quarter, the better team just takes over.
11: No doubt. And that's just that can be the differentiator. No matter what level of footy you play, the effort's going to be there from the two teams. But at some stage across 120 minutes of footy, one team that's probably got a little bit more experience, a little bit more fitness, a little bit more system, at some stage that'll come out and that'll then show out on the scoreboard. But yeah, no doubt that those teams that are competing can do it for a half. I reckon when you become a good team, you do it for four quarters.
0: You do. So I'm really pleased to see the two leagues, O&M and Bendigo, play against each other. It's the first time this century. It was 29 years ago. So last year, I just felt that the O&M and GV sort of game had just sort of got to the stage
1: flat.
0: Where... Yeah, that's right. It was a little bit like flat lemonade. We needed the O&M to play someone different, and I think it's been terrific the way that Bendigo and the O&M are really embracing this game in 8 days' time, or games of netball as well and under-18s football.
11: Yeah, look, no doubt. Having worked with Sharpie last year in the Ovens of Murray, and that credit to them, everything they've done to embrace interleague footy, just the squad they put together, the way they embraced it, got the boys there the night before... It was a really good environment, and I know Bendigo are doing the same. They value interleague footy, and yeah, all of the boys that we've got at Strath that have been picked, they all want to play. They're all nobody's worried about club footy so much for the following week. It's all about I'd love to play at the highest level I possibly can. So that should lend itself to a good game. The Ovens of Murray did a really good job on the field last year and put on a really good brand of footy. And, guys have gone on from that game to play state league footy. I know Josh Murphy and Swinno, for instance, are playing at Norwood. So it is a great vehicle for players to put their strengths on show and end up playing at state league or higher footy. So, both leagues have embraced it, and it should be a good contest.
0: Same in the netball as well. The O&M girls are really keen to play against a different group of netballers.
11: For sure. Look, all the best ever want to do, I think, in any sport, boys, is they just want to test themselves against the best from somewhere else, and that's what you get with interleague footy.
1: Jeff,
11: and netball.
1: Jeff, we talk about guys that you're involved with last year. Josh Murphy kicked five goals against West Adelaide for Norwood. Swinton's played two games in a row and he kicked a goal. Jack Costello, he got dropped to Lavington but late inclusion for Geelong and kicked 30 goals, had 30 kicks, disposals. Jackson East had 26 for GWS. Archie Gardner's featuring in the best there each week at Perth. So that's a great feather in the cap for the pathway that the O&M, and I'm pretty sure Bendigo will probably be similar with some of the players that have played interleague football and gone to state league. That's a great pathway for them.
11: Definitely. Look, having worked at VFL level, it is a big step up from local footy, Bendigo, Ovens and Murray. It's a big step up to VFL level, and Ovens and Murray, interleague, Bendigo interleague, it's one of the steps in between. And if you acquit yourself really well at interleague footy, you're capable of playing at the next level, which is VFL footy. And yeah, there's so many guys in both leagues that are putting their strengths on show at state league footy, in Victoria, in South Australia. They're just great pathways for footy, Bendigo and Ovens and Murray. And there's not everybody's ready to be drafted and play the best footy of their career when they're 18. And a lot of guys mature at different rates. And that's what this sort of competition and state league footy is really good for.
1: Jeff, the grounds that you played on down there, we're blessed in the Ovens and Murray with really good grounds, plain surfaces and et cetera, and pretty good facilities that you saw there when you were involved with the O&M. Does Bendigo compare favourably with the O&M?
11: Yeah, it does. I haven't seen all the O&M grounds, but the ones I've seen are the four or five or six. Are, you know, really great condition, although Myrtleford gets a bit wet in the middle of winter. But Bendigo's interesting because you've got QEO, which is where the finals are played, and that's big and sort of an open ground. And Gisborne and Eagle Hawk, they're in great nick, but they're sort of smaller sort of grounds. So it's good facilities, good grounds, but different sizes, which presents different challenges for each club. But, yeah, look, both leagues and the facilities that they provide for their players both do a really good job. Netball courts and football grounds are good.
1: We had the general manager of the O&M one just before you in Kane Arendakis, and the O&M next Friday, as we speak, will be training at the Storm Ground.
11: Yeah, they will. They will. They'll be having a run at the Storm Ground, and it's pretty similar to the QEO where the game's going to be played the next day. So, yeah, they'll get an experience, and the weather's been beautiful in Bendigo for the last couple of months, so hopefully it can maintain, stay that way.
0: Yeah, just on your weather, you wouldn't quite have the wind that they have down at Ballarat at Bendigo. Like, that's probably the two differences between the Bendigo area and the Ballarat area?
11: No, touch wood, so far there hasn't been any apparently it gets a bit windy at the QEO in September, but so far we haven't had any windy days and haven't experienced any wind in the Bendigo League yet.
0: Because a lot of players nowadays, that the coaches give them instruction, but I feel they don't really know how to play when they're kicking with the wind, or sometimes they just tend to sort of short pass when they've got a big wind advantage.
11: I can't agree with you more. Having worked for weeks down it for 4 or 5 years, it was such an advantage to know how to play in the wind. Where AFL teams would get off the bus at Williamstown, and they'd hate being there, and it was challenging environment. You know, from not something that they were used to, and that was such an advantage to be able to know how to defend for a quarter and attack for a quarter, and take the risky options out when you're going against it. So definitely. It's not something, and I think AFL teams would be in the same boat, wouldn't they? That they would just never play in it, unless you play a game down in Tasmania, you just don't experience it.
1: Jeff, some of the people involved with the Bendigo Football League, on the coaching staff, helping out the senior coach, do you know of any of them? Or?
11: Yeah, look, I know the coach, Simon Rosa. I know the broad coach, Nathan Thompson. Yep. So, yeah, I do know of them and have come across them in our first few games. So, yeah, there's certainly some guys that have got some good football resumes that are involved with the Bendigo Interleague.
1: Yeah, that's good.
0: And with the Bendigo Pioneers, are there many of the young players getting a chance to play with Bendigo League clubs when they've got the bye?
11: Yeah, they are. We've had one player sort of play who's been able to play the one game, and yeah, when they're if they're regular Pioneers players, as long as they're not Vic Country players, because that does get in the way of their ability to play local footy. But if they're regular Pioneers players and their clubs got by, then most would be playing senior footy for their respective clubs.
0: Yeah, that's good. The Murray Bush Rangers are doing the same up here with O&M clubs.
11: Isn't it good that the young guys get to experience, you know, big bodies and all that goes with senior footy, the enjoyment of a win, and very different pathway the under-18s competition, and we all grew up loving footy and senior footy. So yeah, I reckon it's great for those boys to get that experience.
1: Jeff, one of my pet hates is the order off rule at O&M level.
11: Yep.
1: And last week Murtford had two players off, so they were playing 17 players with 30 minutes, and we did the Coral Rutherglen game. And one player went off, and Yarrawonga kicked 4 goals while that player was off. And they went to the tribunal. Two of the guys were let off. I reckon that the players should be replaced and the umpires do their job.
11: Yep. I've got to say, you've only, you know, there's been a few incidents in country footy this year where there's been umpire, and you go, I'm glad footy's moved on from that. And maybe the order off rule has been part of that, but yeah, if you find out in hindsight that there wasn't much of a case to answer and you're a player down, it's a big price to pay. And I'm not sure what the answer is in terms of getting that right. But, you know, looking after players and keeping the environment safe, I think, has got to be paramount.
1: Yeah.
11: But, yeah.
1: Bendigo will be the same as the O&M in that rule.
11: Yep, no doubt.
1: How are the umpire situation in the Bendigo area? Some of the country clubs have had to have their club umpires, some of the district clubs.
11: Yeah, look, that's not something that we've experienced. The Bendigo umpires do a terrific job, but they're spread across the three leagues.
1: Yeah.
11: So there's a core group of umpires, but they umpire the... I'm pretty sure it's the Bendigo League, the Cricket League and the Loddon Valley. So they are spread pretty thin, but they do a really good job.
1: Yeah, there's talk about Echuca coming over, money for the... I think it's got something to do with their junior football.
11: Yeah, there is talk of Echuca coming into the competition, and that'd be good. It'd extend our range. We sort of go from Melbourne up to Bendigo, and that would extend it a fair bit north. But really good club, really good standard, really good competition. That'd be good to see them come in.
0: Yeah, it would be interesting to just watch that space, I reckon, Jeff, with Echuca. They have been a very strong club.
11: Yeah, they have been. They have been. So I think they'd come in and have an immediate impact and be certainly more than competitive.
1: Yeah. Now, and Gisborne, they look like they'll go to Ballarat next year, if that's the case.
11: If I was a betting man, that's what I'd be having my money on.
1: Yep. Now, you train on... How many days a week do you train at Thrapplesea?
11: We train Tuesdays, Thursdays.
1: And yourself?
11: I'm at Strath both nights, and I'm there all training sessions, all games, etc.
1: Well done.
11: I'm based in Melbourne, but it's an hour and a half in the car. It's a podcast and a phone call, and I'm there.
0: Oh, it's a pretty good drive. You'd know the road very well. How is it? Like, we hear about the roads in country Victoria from your home to Bendigo.
11: It's an hour and a half door to door. It's I come home the long way. I go through Bendigo to avoid the kangaroos on the way home. But yeah, it's a good drive.
0: Yeah, good for sure. Yeah, so, but anyway, Jeff, it's going to be really interesting, the build-up next week to the Interleague. Of course, the O&M and Bendigo teams will be finalised probably Wednesday night, and I think it'll be fascinating just to see if there's any players just find injuries. But it's really going to be just great to see the two leagues playing each other for the first time in 29 years.
11: It will be. Who's your tip, boys?
1: Hamilton Murray.
11: Oh, of course.
0: We're looking forward to the result.
1: It's going to be some great duels, and there's some good to see some players, good players put their hand up.
11: For sure.
1: But there's always good players that are unavailable for obvious reasons. It should be a great game of football, and it's a good pathway for young players to perform well. And that could be the next Jerry Richards or Rolly Bice or whoever.
11: No doubt. It'll be a cracker.
1: Okay. Yep. You have a great weekend this week against Broadford.
11: Thanks, boys. Appreciate your time.
1: Yep. Okay. Take care.
11: Bye-bye.
1: Catch you next time.
11: Righto, boys.
1: Thanks, Jeff.
0: Great to speak to Jeff Andrews, who's the coach of Strathfield, say, in the Bendigo League, and he had some interesting points to make that.
1: Yes, he's a very astute coach, Gambo. He's one of those guys that loves football. When he was coaching... helping out Sharpie in the O&M Interleague team, he travelled to every training session from Melbourne, isn't it, to get involved and help out. And that's the type of guy he is. And you've got to remember, they did it for the love of the game.
0: Oh, they do, yeah, for sure. Mm. That's the way it is with Interleague football and netball as well, because they're doing it, they're not getting any remuneration.
1: We must wish one of our correspondents, Maddie Allen, all the best too in the netball. She's been picked in the team from Yarrawonga. And she's been a great asset to us and Yarrawonga Netball Club.
0: We'll be back for the last 10 minutes of our show.
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10: Oi, Wenderetta! The Premix King is now in town, Parthag Road, right next to Spotlight. Your party specialist. We've got enough to sink a footy team and still have leftovers for the afters. Open late. Deals so good they should be illegal. This is where your weekend actually begins. So don't be the mate who rocks up empty-handed. Be the hero who fills the esky. Come find out why we say, the party starts here. And remember, if you're not shopping at the Premix King, you're getting ripped off.
4: Station sponsors.
0: And that Wangaratta and Myrtleford soccer teams, they do battle on Sunday. Mm-hmm. There is a festival up at Myrtleford this weekend.
1: Yeah, Lafayette.
0: That's right, yeah. So
1: Last week, when the Devils beat last year's grand final, the Hotspurs won

0: they go to Savoy Park.
1: They do. They play at Myrtleford on Sunday at 3 o'clock. The women's team looks like they've got the bye, but it should be a very interesting contest between the Wangaratta City Football Club, who wear the red jumpers, and they're going to play against the Myrtleford Savoy Soccer Club on Sunday. So it's a really big game. Sort of, they call it the Derby, as the Wangaratta and Myrtleford game. Of course, we haven't got two soccer teams that play against each other in Wang like we have in football and cricket and netball, and that's the way it is. But the Ovens and Murray netball tomorrow, Wodonga Raiders and Wodonga are not playing, but I think it'll be a terrific game of netball between Yarrawonga and North Albury over at the JC Low Oval. Last week, the North Albury girls, they took on Wodonga Raiders and they weren't quite able to get a win. But last year, I remember that they had very competitive games against Yarrawonga. I remember we were over there and it was raining out the back and they were playing in netball and I think they ended up in a draw.
0: Yeah, I think at home Yarra might just scrape in.
1: Yeah, well, the other games, Wangaratta and Lavington, they have good games in netball too because they've both been in the finals in recent years, and I probably just think Wang might...
0: Wang at home.
1: At home court, but that's how I'd say it. But Lavington will certainly take it up to them. And
0: Murderford, Coral Rug then be another one. I think the visitors might get the cream biscuits there narrowly.
1: Yeah, well, Myrtleford, they've been starting slow some of their games and they'll look to start a bit better. Coral Rutherglen has still got a very competitive side, and Albury and Wangaratta Rovers, both teams find themselves looking for their first win for the season in the A-grade netball, and the Rovers might just get the points if they can continue their form. Albury have been getting beaten by big margins in the A-grade netball.
0: Yeah, I think under Stacey, I think that in the Lamb, I think the Rovers might get their first win of the year. They've been quite competitive and getting quite a few goals. Stacey's uncle, Terry Gilfus, is a staunch listener here at OKFM.
1: Yeah, well, Terry's very passionate about sport. And the other thing I'd like to mention too is that for a couple of local cricketers playing over in England, in Cooper Matheson and Tyler Nansen, we had details of how they went recently. They both had good starts to the season, and we look forward to just getting more information about how they're going for their clubs in the north of England, Nat.
0: Yeah, we hope to have that bit more news next week, I think.
1: Yeah.
0: Yeah. You got the ins and outs for all the games tomorrow, Gambo?
1: Yeah, that's something that's very important. With the
0: Murderford play Coral Rutherglen, only one change there, Jack Riley?
1: Yeah, that's correct, yep.
0: Yeah, the ex-Riley player comes in for Simon Curtis. Tom Forrest is back from the Swans. Tex Longway from Assumption College.
1: Call the Cannons.
0: And Nari Omri gets promoted from the Twos, and outs Brady Ayres, Massey, who made his debut last week, late inclusion. And Cody Shutt with a hamstring, so that means Cody will probably come back after the interleague game and he's in the squad. And Will Chandler, who was a late omission, he's not back in.
1: No, Will Chandler's out for the second week in a row. Bit of a blow for Coral. I mean, I think it's a real danger game for Myrtleford. Simon Curtis is the big loss. Jackson East as well. Their midfield rotations. Well, let's hope that Motlop, the recruit from Myrtleford, can just sort of have a better game, because apparently he's been battling a little bit, not what I've been told, but he's a player that they've recruited, and they'd be hoping to put him in the midfield maybe tomorrow. But I think this will be tight, but you'd probably just favour the Myrtleford Saints
0: at home.
1: Just got a query on Coral Rutherglen. They tend to sort of rely too much on Carlin Brackey, and they need to get goals from their half forwards.
0: Would Warren Crisp play on him tomorrow, or Brady Sharp?
1: Brady Sharp, I'd reckon.
0: Yeah. In the Wang game against Lavington, Lavity will probably be out of the team. Vince, and see who comes in.
1: Well, so Mark Anderson, Ryan Batten. And Max Bean. Yeah. I think Ryan Batten might be a chance.
0: If they want to forward, they might go for Bean.
1: Yeah, they could, because... Yeah.

0: Yeah, we'll wait and see.
1: Yeah.
0: Yeah, for Lavington, Boston Sheridan comes in, makes his debut. He's ex-Wodonga Raiders, Bush Rangers. Sean Driscoll and Jordan Wiedemann, ex-Horsham.
1: Yeah, well, last week, Lavington led the Rovers up till half-time, and their performance was pretty incredible when you consider that at the last minute they lost Sean Driscoll and Jack Costello.
0: Yeah.
1: And, the biggest issue, I'm going to mention this tomorrow, is kicking more than 10 goals.
2: Yeah.
1: Like, last week, that's what they did, and that wasn't quite good enough against the Rovers, but,
0: The outs for Lavington would be Harrison Barber, Osaya Robertson, and Hurd.
1: Yep.
0: Yorby play the Rovers. Elliot Powell comes in. Omo Tommy and grills us out. He's probably playing polo, Gambo Woody.
1: Yeah, well, that's sort of his sport a lot of the time. So he's out of the side. But no Ben Kelly named in either side at Albury.
0: No Connor Newnham. I believe he got injured last week.
1: Yeah, apparently hurt his knee. Yep. So, yeah.
0: We see that Yarrawonga.
1: Rovers have in Will Nolan and Karen Parnell. And out's Paul and McCartney.
0: Yep. Yarrawonga have named Cooper Webster for his debut game. Gibbons, that was a surprise after seeing him last week. Hunter Formfelder and Williams.
1: Well, I think Lee's got to play because, he's...
0: with Tom Gorman.
1: Just got to... with Tom Gorman out... To be fair to young Henley, he struggled last week. He did take a mark and kick a goal, but he didn't do much else.
0: Courtney, he spent a lot of time on the bench. And
1: Stevens.
0: He spent a lot of time off the ground too.
1: Yeah, so
0: against all four, Zach Lambert comes in. Chris Iannelli, he's a former Leighton Winton player. He's probably played 40, 50 games, I'd say. Maybe
1: he has been
0: and McGee, the Chilton recruit, and out is Westmoreland. He's out leg injury. Kay Flake, Gostio Kubis, and Ramage, Fletcher Ramage, I believe he's redone the leg.
1: I think that's going to be a really good contest for Yarra and North Albury. Like Yarra will have to be on their game to win, because the Hoppers will be keen to get a good start like they did last week.
0: Julian Hayes was in good form, Jack Penny was in good form, and Broomhead continues his good form.
1: You hope Jack Penny gets picked in the interleague side, he deserves it, because he's worked hard in his football and become a very good player.
0: Does too.
1: So anyway, we've got a minute to, about 30 seconds to go, Nat. We'll look forward to tomorrow.
0: Yep. Hello to John from Rutherglen. And don't forget Manic Monday with Daniel on Monday between 4 and 6.
1: Yep.
0: And so, talk to you tomorrow at 1 o'clock at the Norman Table.
1: Yeah, we'll look forward to listeners joining us then. And we'll now sign off and get ready.
0: Cheerio to Ian from Markwood.
1: Yep. For the Vinyl Graveyard at 7 o'clock.
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0: Good evening, everybody, and welcome to another edition of The Vinyl Graveyard. I'm your host, Dave Horsfall, and I'll be taking you right through to 11 p.m. tonight. This is the program where I dig up the graves and resurrect the remains of some more memorable, mouldy, decomposed vinyl records from between 1950 and 1990, which is approximately the vinyl record era. Not only do I play the well-known songs from the well-known artists and groups, but I also go outside the square and I play the rare, the obscure, the unheard of, and the forgotten. Tonight, ladies and gentlemen, we're going to be playing vinyl records from right across the four decades, the 50s, the 60s, the 70s, and 1980s. And also tonight, ladies and gentlemen, we're going to be paying tribute to two legends of the music industry who passed away just recently, not long ago. Nedra Talley from the Ronettes and also Alan Osman from the Osmonds. So let's get this program underway, shall we?
1: In these challenging times, it's great to know we can rely on a trustworthy newspaper. That's why we read our local Chronicle newspaper, providing great coverage when it comes to the local, regional, national and international news. The Chronicle is our go-to paper in Victoria's northeast. 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
0: Okay, let's switch those turntables on and let's get playing vinyl records. Hopefully, after last week's little meltdown where none of the records wanted to play, hopefully they will play tonight. Otherwise, I'll have to quickly dash into the other studio if it doesn't work. But anyway, well, let's see how things go. We shall begin with Pink Floyd, The Small Faces and The Rolling Stones. Sit back and enjoy the show. Let's see if they're going to play.

0: Corowa Meats, 30 Sanger Street is your go-to place for the best beef, lamb and quality small goods in town, along with a great range of pre-cooked meals. So get in for your chop at Sponsors Corowa Meats, more than just a butcher shop.
1: Yes, we've just heard from the Rolling Stones with their debut single, I Want to Be Loved, from 1963. Also in there was The Small Faces and Here Come the Nice from 1967. That was a big hit for them, reaching number 8 on the UK charts. And starting the program off for tonight was The Pink Floyd. And It Would Be So Nice was from 1968. It was the first single to feature new guitarist David Gilmour following the departure of founding member Syd Barrett from Pink Floyd. So yes, It Would Be So Nice was from 1968.
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1: Okay, let's throw some records on the turntable now from Cat Stevens, Jeannie C. Riley, and then Cream.

0: $5. I catch the next bright hound coming home. And tell him if Willie Bob ain't committed yet, I'd be willing to give him another try. After all, it's been up to 2 years.
1: D'Amico's Italian Restaurant and Pizzeria in two great locations, Corowa and Wangaratta. 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

Yes, that was Cream with their debut single Wrapping Paper from 1966. Also in there was Jeannie C. Riley. And if you're wondering what the C stands for in Jeannie C. Riley, the C stands for Carolyn. Yes, Carolyn is her middle name, apparently. So that's what the C stands for in Jeannie C. Riley. And The Cotton Patch was from 1968. And we also heard from Cat Stevens. He is now known as and performs as Yusuf Islam, or sometimes just Yusuf, as he converted to Islam in 1977. And the song that we heard was It's a Super Duper Life from 1968. Okay, we've come to that part of the program again where we pay tribute to another legend of the music industry. And as I mentioned earlier, we're paying tribute to two people on tonight's show. But the first one is on Nedra Talley. She was born Nedra Yvonne Talley Ross. She's best remembered as a member of the Ronettes. The Ronettes had 5 top 20 hits in the US, 3 top 20 hits in the UK. She passed away on April the 26th, 2026, at the age of 80. And apparently she was the last survivor of the original Ronettes. So let's now pay tribute to Nedra Talley with these three songs from the Ronettes.

0: Yes, three vinyl records there from the Ronettes as we pay tribute to the now late Nedra Talley. And from the top we heard Walking in the Rain from 1964. That song went number 8 on the US R&B charts. We followed that with You Bet I Would from 1962. And we've just finished listening to He Did It from 1965. We will continue with our tribute to the now late Nedra Talley a little bit later on in the program.
1: We love it. 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It's our station.
0: We now turn our attention to the next legend of the music industry who passed away just recently, and I'm speaking of Alan Osmond. He was born Alan Ralph Osmond. He is best remembered as a member of the family musical group The Osmonds. The Osmonds had 11 top 20 hits in the US, 6 top 20 hits in the UK, and no top 20 hits in Australia. Unfortunately, Alan Osmond passed away on April the 20th, 2026, at the age of 76. He had spent a week hospitalised in intensive care before returning home to receive care 4 days before his death. Apparently, he was diagnosed with multiple sclerosis, or MS. So now let's pay tribute to Alan Osmond with these four vinyl records from the Osmonds.

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0: Yes, four vinyl records there from the Osmonds as we pay tribute to the now late Alan Osmond. From the top we heard Down by the Lazy River from 1972. That song went number 3 on the US Cashbox chart, but it went number 1 in Canada. We followed that with Yo-Yo from 1971. That song went number 3 on the US Billboard Hot 100 chart, but it went number 1 in Canada as well. We followed that with Double Lovin' from 1971. That song went number 14 on the US Billboard Hot 100 chart. And we've just finished listening to Don't Panic from 1971. We will continue our tribute to the now late Alan Osmond a little bit later on in the program.
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0: And you're listening to The Vinyl Graveyard with yours truly, Dave Horsfall. And tonight we're playing vinyl records from right across the four decades, the 50s, the 60s, the 70s, and 1980s. So now let's get back into some other stuff now from the Easy Beats, The Faces, and Cliff Richard and The Shadows.

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0: Yes, Cliff Richard and the Shadows there. Geez, I'll tell you what, they did release some great vinyl records, they did. We Have It Made was just one of them from 1961. We also heard from The Faces. Now, The Faces formed after the breakup of the group The Small Faces, who we heard a little bit earlier on in the program. So, yes, after the breakup of the group The Small Faces, The Faces formed. Now, they dropped the small from Small Faces to become The Faces because the three former Small Faces members were joined up with Ronnie Wood and Rod Stewart, who were significantly taller than the three former Small Faces members. So, therefore, that's why they dropped the small from Small Faces to become The Faces. And the song that we heard was Three Button Hand Me Down, was from 1970. And the Easy Beats, described as Australia's Beatles, and It's So Easy, from 1965.
1: Friday night in northeastern Victoria and southern New South Wales. 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
0: Okay, let's move on now with The Doors. And then I'm going to pull out a couple of Aussie vinyl records from The Field Twins and also Joy Lemon.

Yes, that was Joy Lamon, who can remember Australian singer Joy Lamon. Well, unfortunately, her music career didn't last very long because she released two singles only. And one of those singles from Joy Lamon was Every Day I Have to Cry from 1966. Before that, we heard from the Field Twins, and they were an Australian duo, and some of you may remember that they were twin sisters, Lynette and Janice Field. And It's All Right was from, unfortunately, I couldn't find what year that song It's All Right was released. And also The Doors was in there as well, with a song that came from their album Strange Days. The song was called Unhappy Girl from 1967. Okay, let's continue with some more Aussie vinyl records from Del Juliana and Lee Sellers. And then I'm going to put on a vinyl record from Rod Stewart.

sponsors O'Brien's Heating, Cooling and Refrigeration, 17 Munt Street, Wangaratta, together with House of Fire, are proud to introduce the sizzling new Procan Argentinian Grill Trolley. 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

0: Yes, that was Rod Stewart, and a very early vinyl record from Rod Stewart, Just Like I Treat You, and it was from 1965. We also heard from Lee Sellers. Now, Lee Sellers came from South Australia. Some of you may remember that she appeared on TV shows such as Teen Time, Reg Lindsay's Country Hour, Adelaide Tonight, and also she appeared on 6 o'clock Rock. And If You Try to Steal My Baby was from 1964. And Del Juliana. Del Juliana was an Australian singer who came from Sydney, and her career was very, very short indeed, because she released two singles only, and then that was the end of her. And one of those singles, I should say, was Never Like This from 1964. And Del Juliana's real name was Dolores June Juliana.
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0: Okay, I'm going to throw some records on the turntable now from the Nitty Gritty Dirt Band, Crosby, Stills, Nash & Young, and Deep Purple.

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Yes, that was Deep Purple. And yes, Deep Purple have been referred to as part of the unholy trinity of British hard rock and heavy metal, alongside Led Zeppelin and Black Sabbath. And You Can't Do It Right was from 1974. Also in there was Crosby, Stills, Nash and Young with Deja Vu from 1970. And of course, that was the title track to their album of the same name, Deja Vu. And we also heard from the Nitty Gritty Dirt Band, also known as the Dirt Band, and Hoping to Say was from 1972. Let's continue now with the Jimi Hendrix Experience, Proko Harum, and Paul Revere and the Raiders.

0: Yes, that was Paul Revere and the Raiders. And of course, they were known for wearing Revolutionary War style clothes in their attire. And Where You Goin' Girl was from 1969. Also in there was Proko Harum. Now, the group named themselves after a male blue Burmese cat. However, the Pussycat's pedigree name was in fact Proko Harum. So that's where the name of the group Proko Harum came from. And the song was called Nothing But the Truth. It was from 1974. And Jimi Hendrix Experience. Yes, Jimi Hendrix himself is regarded as one of the greatest and most influential guitarists of all time, and the greatest instrumentalist in the history of rock music. And Bold as Love was from 1967.
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0: Okay, let's hear from the Aussie group The Cherokees, followed by The Young Rascals and The Rivieras, with a song that was also covered by Wanda Jackson.

0: sponsor, Skylift Hire and Rental, 67 Union Road, Lavington, have been servicing the region for over 15 years with a huge range of equipment for building and construction. Pumps, scissors and boom lifts, whackers, water jet cleaners, forklifts, you need it, Skylift have it. Call 6025 1222.
1: Yes, we've just heard from the Rivieras. And the Rivieras was made up of teenagers who came from South Bend Central High School in Indiana in America. So, yes, they were teenagers still in high school when they formed the Rivieras. And their version of Let's

just to name a couple. And I'm So Happy Now was from 1967. And we also heard from the Aussie group The Cherokees, a group that came out of Melbourne, and the group included Billy Dale, Doug Trevor, Pete Tindall, Kevin Smith, just to name a few. And the song was Little Lover from 1966 for that one. Okay, the Everly Brothers are up next, followed by Eddie Hodges. And then I'm going to play Link Ray and the Raymen with an instrumental version of a Beatles song.

0: Oi, Wenderetta. The Premix King is now in town, Parfig Road, right next to Spotlight. From stubbies to spirits, we've got your weekend sorted and you won't need to flog a kidney to pay for it. We're stacked to the roof, open late, and making it way too easy to throw a proper sesh. So, light up the eskies, because the only thing missing is you. Come find out why we say, the party starts here. And remember, if you're not shopping at the Premix King, you're getting ripped off.
1: Station sponsor.
2: Yes, we've just heard from Link Ray and the Rayman. Now, just a bit of trivia for you about Link Ray himself. Now, apparently Link Ray, after contracting tuberculosis while serving in the Korean War, yes, that's right, Link Ray served in the Korean War, he had one lung removed. Doctors said he would never sing again, but yet he continued to sing and perform for over 50 years. So there we go. That's an interesting bit of trivia there about Link Ray. He contracted tuberculosis while serving in the Korean War, and he had one lung removed. And the doctor said, nah, you're not going to sing again. But he did. He continued to sing for 50 years. That is unbelievable. So much for the doctors, hey? Can you trust them anymore? Now, Link Ray and the Raymen with an instrumental version of a Beatles song, Please Please Me, from 1965. Also in there was Eddie Hodges. Now, he's best remembered for playing the title role in the 1960 film The Adventures of Huckleberry Finn. Who can remember that film? And Hard Times for Young Lovers was from 1965. And yes, Don and Phil Everly, the Everly Brothers, and I'm Not Angry from 1961 for that one. Okay, coming up now, yes, we've got a bit of a rocker from the Spiders. Yes, the Spiders. And then we're going to slow things down a little bit with the Carpenters and Olivia Newton-John.

Yes, that was Olivia Newton-John, and Clearly Love was from 1975. That was the title track to her album of the same name, Clearly Love. Also in there was Karen and Richard Carpenter, of course the Carpenters, and their version of Baby It's You from 1970. And we also heard from a group called The Spiders. Now, The Spiders were a US rock band. And guess who one of the members of the group was? Yeah, well, one of the members of the group was Link Wray. Yes, we heard from Link Wray and the Wray Men just a moment ago. Well, Link Wray was one of the members of the group The Spiders. How many people out there knew that? That Link Wray was in The Spiders? Interesting bit of information there. I didn't even know that until I put this program together during the week. And I thought, oh, geez, okay, Link Wray was a member. Baby Doll was from 1964 for that one. Cool little rocker, that one, but Baby Doll. Okay, we've got Masters Apprentices up next, followed by Duffy Power, and then Paul McCartney.

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0: Yes, that was Paul McCartney and a song called Every Night from 1970. The lyrics of the song reflect the difficult situation Paul McCartney was dealing with at the time the song was written, which was in light of the imminent breakup of the Beatles. We also heard from Duffy Power, and he was a British rhythm and blues musician, and Lily was from 1971, and our very own Master's Apprentices. Now, apparently they named themselves the Master's Apprentices because they considered themselves as apprentices to the masters of the blues, such as Chuck Berry, Bo Diddley, Jimmy Reed, among others. So that's why they called themselves the Master's Apprentices. Song for a Lost Gypsy was from 1971.
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0: Okay, let's go back to our tribute now to the now late Nedra Tally with another three songs from the Ronettes.

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1: Yes, we played another three vinyl records from the Ronettes, now featuring the late Nedra Talley. From the top, we heard Silhouettes from 1962. We followed that with Baby I Love You from 1963. That song went number 6 on the US Cashbox chart and number 11 on the UK charts. And we've just finished listening to Be My Baby from 1963. That song went number 4 on the UK charts, but it went number 1 on the US Cashbox chart. That brings our tribute to an end for the now late Nedra Yvonne Talley Ross, better known to us as just Nedra Talley. She passed away on April the 26th, 2026, at the age of 80. And as I mentioned earlier, she was the last survivor of the original Ronettes. So there we go. That's another one lost of the music industry. Let's go back to our tribute now to the now late Alan Osman with these three vinyl records from the Osmonds.

Yes, another three songs there from the Osmonds as we pay tribute to Alan Osmond. From the top, we heard Love Me For A Reason from 1974. That song went number one in the UK and number two on the US Easy Listening charts. We followed that with Crazy Horses from 1972. That song went number two in the UK, number 14 on the US Billboard Hot 100 chart, but it went number one in a couple of countries in Europe. And we've just finished listening to One Bad Apple from 1970. That song went number one on the US Billboard Hot 100 chart, and it also went number one in Canada for the Osmonds. That concludes our tribute to the now late Alan Ralph Osmond, better known to us as just Alan Osmond. He passed away on April the 20th, 2026, at the age of 76. He had spent a week hospitalised in intensive care before returning home to receive care 4 days before his death. He was diagnosed with multiple sclerosis, or MS. So there we go, ladies and gentlemen, another one from the music industry gone. Okay, let's get back into some other stuff now with Thin Lizzy, Melanie, and then Michael Nesmith and the First National Band. Fighting!

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We'll go out on a limb for you.

Yes, that was Michael Nesmith and the First National Band. Michael Nesmith, of course, was a member of the Monkees. And The Keys to the Car was from 1970. Also in there was Melanie, also known as Melanie Safka. And The Good Book was from 1971. And Thin Lizzy, fronted by Phil Lynott. And Fighting My Way Back was from 1975. Okay, let's throw some records on the turntable now from Commander Cody and his Lost Planet Airmen, Morris Williams and the Zodiacs, and Jimmy Bowen and the Rhythm Orchards or Orchids.

0: Wasting my time.
1: Yes, that was Jimmy Bowen and the Rhythm Orchards, or Orchids. Just a bit of trivia for you on Jimmy Bowen himself. Jimmy Bowen is known for being hired by Frank Sinatra as a record producer for Reprise Records. So, yes, we all know the Reprise record label that Nancy Sinatra released her records on. Well, Jimmy Bowen was hired by Frank Sinatra as a record producer for Reprise Records. The song that we heard was Stop Wasting My Time, was from 1959. Also in there is Morris Williams and the Zodiacs. Now, Morris Williams finished high school and was on the road with a band. Their station wagon broke down and they came across a British-built Ford motor car known as the Zodiac. So that's where they got the name Morris William and the Zodiacs, from a British-built Ford motor car known as the Zodiac. And Here I Stand was from 1961. And we also heard from Commander Cody and his Lost Planet Airmen. The band's name was inspired by the 1950s film Serials featuring the character Commando Cody, and from a feature version of an earlier serial, King of the Rocket Men, released under the title Lost Planet Airmen. Some of yous out there may remember those film serials. And Roll Your Own was from 1975.
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1: Okay, let's have some vinyl records now from the Beach Boys, the Coasters and Gene McDaniels.

Yes, that was Gene McDaniels, and apparently he lived his life as a hermit, apparently. Anyone Else was from 1963. Also in there was the Coasters featuring Carl Gardner, Bobby Nunn, just to mention a couple. And What About Us was from 1959. And the Beach Boys with Time to Get Alone from 1969. The Fireballs are up next, followed by Neil Sedaka and the Cowsills.

0: Yes, that was the Cow Seals. Now, one member of the group was Barry Cowsill. Now, who can remember when Hurricane Katrina hit New Orleans back in 2005? Well, Barry Cowsill lost his life during or after that Hurricane Katrina hitting New Orleans. Now, Barry Cowsill passed away on September the 2nd, 2005, aged 50. His body was found under a wharf on the Mississippi River, and his death was attributed to drowning as a result of the flooding following Hurricane Katrina. So that's what happened to Barry Cowsill from the Cowsills, and most of all was from 1966. Neil Sedaka was in there with Stop, You're Knocking Me Out from 1959. And the Fireballs. Besides releasing their own records, they were also studio musicians for dozens of other recording artist projects for Norman Petty Recording Studios in America. The Fireballs and Cry Baby was from 1959.
1: What's for dinner tonight?
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0: Okay, let's pull out a vinyl record now from the Quicksilver Messenger Service. We'll follow that with one from Blondie. And then we'll have a vinyl record from the Australian group, the Sunny Boys.

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0: Yes, that was the Australian band called the Sunny Boys, a group that came from Sydney. And the band's name, the Sunny Boys, came from a Sunny Boy, an orange-flavoured water ice in a tetrahedron-shaped tetrapack. Oh, who can remember the Sunny Boys? Oh, yes. I used to buy them at the kit, at the school canteen, the corner store. Yes, the Sunny Boy icy poles. They were delicious and they were very, very popular back in my day, the 70s and the 1980s, when I went to school. Oh, geez, they were great. Apparently they stopped making them now. Oh, what was I watching on TV? I think it was The Chase Australia with Larry Emder. And there was a question there about the Sunny Boy. And, yes, apparently they stopped making them a few years ago, actually. What a shame. yes, who grew up having a Sunny Boy in the summertime? Anyway, the song was called Alone With You from 1980. Also in there was Blondie, led by Deborah Harry, or Debbie Harry, and Kidnapper was from 1977. And the Quicksilver Messenger Service, featuring John Cipollina and Dino Valente, to name a couple. And Shady Grove was from 1970.
1: 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Orders can be sent through on Facebook or text 0473 022 999.
0: Okay, I'm going to throw some records on the turntable now from the Partridge Family, Donovan, and Jethro Tull.

0: Sponsor Flagpole Cafe, the cafe with very friendly staff that greet you with a smile. This little gem, which is opposite the Wangaratta Hospital, is everything a cafe should be. Good food, coffee and quick service. If you require a quick snack or a main meal, Flagpole will fit the bill perfectly.
1: Yes, Jethro Tull, led by Ian Anderson, and Living in These Hard Times was from 1978. Before that, his real name is Donovan Phillips Leach, better known to us as just Donovan, and Only the Blues was from 1973. And the Partridge Family, of course, they were a fictional, a pop musical band featuring Shirley, played by Shirley Jones, Keith, played by David Cassidy, Laurie, played by Susan Day, and Danny, played by Danny Bonaducci. And I Really Want to Know You was from 1970.
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1: Okay, let's have a vinyl record now from Loudon, Wainwright III.

0: dick.
1: Well, a coochie coochie coo is a lot of poo poo when you spread it on that thick.

Dear me. You couldn't get any more obscure vinyl record than that one from Loudon Wainwright III. Yes, Loudon Wainwright III. He was well known for that song Dead Skunk in the Middle of the Road. Yeah, him. And that obscure little vinyl record was called Be Careful, There's a Baby in the House. What, yeah, actually, where's my information on that song? Be Careful, There's a Baby in the House. That was from 1971. Yes, 1971. Now, Loudon, I should say, Loudon Wainwright III was also an actor, and he is known for appearing in three episodes in the third season of the series of MASH. So some of you may remember him in the series MASH. He was Captain Calvin Spaulding, the singing surgeon. So if you're a big fan of the TV series MASH, and you know of Captain Calvin Spaulding, the singing surgeon, well, that character was played by Loudon Wainwright III, who we've just heard from with that obscure vinyl record, Be Careful, There's a Baby in the House, from 1971. Oh dear. Moving right along, let's have a song from Leslie Gore.

Yes, that was Leslie Gore. Now, Leslie Gore was also an actress. Some of you may remember she appeared in the movies such as The Girls on the Beach from 1965, Ski Party from 1965, and also Deja Vu in 1986, just to name a few. And Run, Bobby, Run was from 1963. I think, yes, we can. We can squeeze in one last song, and this is from Billy Bland.

Yes, that was Billy Bland. Now, apparently, besides having a music career, Billy Bland also ran a soul food restaurant in Harlem, New York City, in America. Billy Bland's no longer with us, of course. He's passed away a few years ago. But yes, besides having a music career, some people.

was run by Billy Bland. Who knows? You could have. So anyway, yes, the song that we heard was Little Boy Blue, was from 1963. Yeah, I think we can. Let's have one from Johnny O'Keefe.

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Never, never stop. Come on, let's move it, move it, baby. Never, never stop. Taking me out for tonight was our very own Johnny O'Keefe with Move, Baby Move. Well, ladies and gentlemen, that takes me out for tonight. Thank you very much for your company, and I hope you enjoyed the selection of vinyl records that I played for you. And as always, I enjoy entertaining you with all these great vinyl records. If you do enjoy the show, join me next time when I dig up the graves and resurrect the remains of some more memorable, mouldy, decomposed vinyl records from between 1950 and 1990, which is approximately the vinyl record era. Take care, everyone. Have a great weekend and good night.

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Roberts and Mel Collins join us on the saxophone. So, yeah, here's it from the EP too, okay? Just follow us now, here we go.

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0: Oi, Wenderetta. 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And remember, if you're not shopping at the Premix King, you're getting ripped off.
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In these challenging times, it's great to know we can rely on a trustworthy newspaper. That's why we read our local Chronicle newspaper, providing great coverage when it comes to the local, regional, national and international news. The Chronicle is our go-to paper in Victoria's northeast. 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

0: 101.3 OCFM with Curtis Lee and Pretty Little Angel Eyes, just gone 9 o'clock. Good morning. Frank Mackay with you till 1 o'clock this afternoon, then we've got the football. It's not a bad sort of a day today. We'll check the weather for you very shortly. Did you know 37% of the year has already passed? Today is the 136th day of the year, 230 days till New Year's, 224 sleeps till Christmas, and it is round six of the football. Yeah, this weekend sees round six of the Ovens and Murray Football League Premiership season. And the match of the day here at OKFM, Wangaratta Magpies take on Lavington Panthers at the Norm Minns Oval, Wangaratta. 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Coming up in this hour, Sherbet, the Doobie Brothers, Neil Diamond and the Eagles and a whole lot more.
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0: 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For Saturday, slight chance of a shower in the west later on tonight and nothing else anywhere else. 22 degrees, the expected high. And currently, it's 11 degrees at 101.3 OKFM.

playing the classics from the 60s, 70s, 80s and 90s on a Saturday morning, 101.3 OKFM. It's now 11 past 9. Elaine Craven coming up and the horoscopes too, and a classic double play from Carol King as well. Across northeastern Victoria and southern New South Wales, 101.3 OKFM.

0: rolling the classics on a Saturday morning, 101.3 Oak FM, Sherbet and Summer Love. And the Doobie Brothers, before that, Listen to the Music, 18 past 9. I was talking to a friend of mine. Yeah, I do have friends. He's in Melbourne. And he said, you know, I don't surface till around about 10 o'clock. And then I sort of slope down to the cafe for a wake-me-up sort of call. Are you like that, where you just surface late on a Saturday morning? Here I get into town at stupid o'clock in the morning, get the milk, and then I have to put up with radio station coffee. That stuff, I got to tell you, that will put hair on your chest. Sue Fisher told me that, and I have no words. It's Armed Forces Day today in the United States. Funny about that. Also, International Day of Living Together in Peace, promoted by the UN. International Day of Light, National Barbecue Day in the US. Also, it's World Whiskey Day, celebrated everywhere. And today is International Piercing Day. So if you're thinking about getting a particular body part pierced, today might be an opportune moment to do it.
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0: The Catman, Cat Stevens, and baby, it's a wild world. And the Nag with no tag, horse with no name, America, 27 past nine here at 101.3 OKFM. LRB on the way, as well as Elton John. A classic double play from Carole King as well. Elaine Craven coming up next. And this weekend sees round six of the Ovens and Murray Football League, the SSNA Ovens and Murray Football League, with the match of the day, Wangaratta Magpies, taking on Lavington Panthers at the Norminz Oval, Wangaratta. 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Wangaratta Magpies and Lavington at the Norminz Oval, Wangaratta, live streamed on iHeartRadio and also live streamed on the Oak FM webpage and broadcast live here at 101.3 Oak FM.
1: It's time once again to take a walk back in history as we present On This Day, a tabloid of people, places and events from today and yesteryear, and is produced by Cliff Wolstenholme in the studios of 101.3.
2: On this day, May the 16th, in 1920, Joan of Arc was canonised in Rome. In 1927, the US government decreed that bootleggers had to file tax returns, although it was illegal. 1943, World War II Lancaster bombers, also known as the Dam Busters, dropped bombs on the Mulne, Eder and Thorpe dams on the Rural River. Only 10 of the 19 planes returned. 1954, Australian boxer Jimmy Carruthers retired. He was undefeated in 19 bouts. 1989, hundreds of thousands from all walks of life arrived in Beijing to support the Chinese college students fasting for freedom in Tiananmen Square. 2011, Robert Bob Davis, Geelong football premiership coach 1963 and media personality, died aged 82. 2019, Robert Lee James, Bob Hawke, AC, GCL, Australia's 23rd Prime Minister from 1983 to 1991, died aged 89. 2020, Arthur Summons, Australian rugby union and league player, who was immortalised as one half of rugby's grand final trophy, died aged 84. Our birthdays today, 1905, Henry Fonda, US actor. 1919, Liberace, US entertainer. 1952, Pierce Brosnan, Irish-born actor. 1960, Yannick Noah, French tennis player. 1970, Gabriella Sabatini, Argentinian tennis player. And our hits of the day, 1953, the song from Moulin Rouge, Where Is Your Heart, with Percy Faith. 1958, Who's Sorry Now, with Connie Francis. 1964, My Guy with Mary Wills. 1981, Bette Davis Eyes with Kim Carnes. And 1987, With or Without You, U2 US. And our thought for today, ideas won't keep. Something must be done about them, said Alfred North Whitehead, English philosopher and mathematician. And this has been Elaine Craven with On This Day for 101.3 FM.
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0: 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For Saturday morning, mostly sunny or partly cloudy, take your pick. 22 degrees the expected high, and currently it's 13 degrees at 101.3 OKFM with a classic double play from Carole King.

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0: Elton John and Part-Time Love, LRB2 before that, and It's a Long Way There, 13 to 10 with Frank Mackay, and the Good Time Oldies right after the footy this afternoon, right through till 6 o'clock on Sunday morning. Yeah, we're the weekend's home of Good Time Oldies right here at 101.3 OKFM. And right now it's time for the horoscopes. We roll the horoscopes right through each hour, right up till 1 o'clock. So it's Aries, Taurus and Gemini this time. First up, Aries. Focus shifts to finances and possessions. It's a good day to start a new savings plan or review your budget. Taurus, it's time for a personal reset. The moon is in your sign. Well, there you go. It's better than Uranus. And it's a perfect day to refine goals and how to present yourself. And Gemini, a need for quiet reflection or rest may be felt. 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Ooh, okay. 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